0: pregnancy loss is a deeply personal experience that touches the lives of many women and families. Now, a first-of-its-kind study is highlighting how common it is in Australia. Data from the Australian Institute of Health and Welfare shows among women who gave birth in 2022, 3 in 10 had previously experienced at least one miscarriage. 10% had experienced 2 or more miscarriages. Researchers say the findings highlight the importance of recognising previous miscarriages while caring for a woman through her pregnancy.
1: Sarah Wiedersehen reporting. Some weight loss drug users are reporting a sunburn sensation so severe it can make wearing clothes or driving unbearably painful. The complaints described include debilitating skin tingling, extreme sensitivity to touch, and temperatures on the body and scalp. The latest data suggests an increase in the number of Australians getting a divorce. The Bureau of Statistics says more than 49,000 divorces were granted in 2025, up on the previous year. The average marriage now lasts 9.4 years before separation. Australian researchers are warning of a major political shift in urban areas due to the effects of AI automation in the workplace. The study found the 30 most exposed electorates were in our major cities, reversing the disruptions most felt by regional areas over the last 2 decades. University of Sydney Professor Clinton Free says AI had more influence in particular electorates.
2: Where one nation is strongest are the seats that are least exposed to AI, and where Labor, Teals, Liberal Party strongest, we see by far the strongest AI exposure.
1: Researchers believe the changes have the potential to create the same political upheaval as the decline of manufacturing and coal jobs did to fuel support for One Nation. In AFL, Essendon's coaching job is reportedly down to 4 names, headlined by club legend James Hurd. Fremantle assistant Jamie Graham, Sydney assistant and former Bomber Mark McVeigh, and Adelaide's director of coaching Murray Davis. Rugby league great Paul Vaughton claims he was told by Laurie Daly that he won't continue as Blues Origin coach next year. Daly is still yet to announce his plans after winning back the Shield for New South Wales. That's the latest news and sport. I'm Naomi Millam.
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5: Good morning, making news on Pulse. University of Tasmania researchers have opened 30 years of ocean reef health data to the public through an upgraded online tool. Penguin product Riley Haywood has signed with the Tasmania Jack Jumpers as a development player for the NBL 27 season. And Orange Sky has marked 10 years in Hobart after completing more than 16,570 loads of free laundry for people in need. 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
8: Some showers, a light dusting of mountain snow and a top of just 10 degrees today. Could be 5 millimetres of rain, only a millimetre tomorrow as the showers clear. 4 to 12 to a mainly fine Friday. 5 to 14 for the last day of July.
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10: The way that you would interact with a friend who shares some exciting news is slightly different to the way you would respond to someone who tells you that they're actually struggling a little bit. In the Bible, in Romans chapter 12 and verse 15, it reminds us to meet people where they are. It says, laugh with your happy friends when they're happy and share tears when they're down. Get along with each other, don't be stuck up, make friends with nobodies, and don't be the great somebody. There's a lot here, but it just highlights how much love listens, rejoices, and grieves alongside other people. It's all of those things. Your interactions with others is super important.
11: I'm Angelique.
12: And I'm Jamie.
11: And we met on Christian Connection. On our first conversation, I've said to him, look, I'm here to get married.
12: Starting a family, that was very important for me.
11: He lived interstate, but there was something

guest, and we'll hear from Lecrae, who's pulled back the curtain on some of the most painful and misunderstood chapters of his life. He's never really talked about this before, but in a new podcast, he's gone there. We'll cover off all of this at the news desk. It is your Artist of the Week, Katie Nicole's birthday today. She just turned 26, and so we're going to celebrate by hearing from her, talking about one of her songs called Have Your Way in around about half an hour. But next, we're going to get you thinking with our daily thought. Love diving into an idea for a couple of minutes, and you can always think that, well, you might have missed your moment and it's too late to start something new. But is it actually? To think about that just a little bit differently might just change your perspective. We're going to talk about it next at The Daily.

0: Hey, tune into the Daily. A happy Wednesday. We're halfway through the week already. It disappears quickly, but so does our time. And that's one thing we want to unpack a little further right now.
1: Something to think about.
2: Wow, I never thought of it like that.
0: All righty, time to get you thinking with our daily thoughts. So if you start drawing at the age of 25, you'll have 5 years of drawing experience at 30. If you learn a new language at 40, you'll have a 10-year knowledge of whatever language that was at 50. If you start to learn the piano at 60, by 80 years of age, you'll have played it for 20 years. It's never too late to start, but you got to start, or else it will actually be too late. Yeah, it's an interesting idea, isn't it? Because I think one of the biggest lies that we believe is that we've already missed our chance. We look at people who started earlier and wonder, well, what's the point now? But time doesn't actually stop moving while we're deciding. 5 years from now will arrive whether you begin today or not. The only difference is who you'll be when you get there. I mean, I've caught myself countless times waiting for the right moment, as if motivation or confidence has to come first. But what if they only grow after your first few awkward attempts? And they will be. Maybe being a beginner isn't the problem. Maybe refusing to be one is. I mean, think about it like this. There's something strangely hopeful about realizing that progress doesn't care how old you are. It only asks whether you'll keep showing up. The future quietly rewards consistency more than timing. And look, eventually there does come a point when opportunities disappear. And this is the uncomfortable part. We don't have forever. So perhaps the real question to think about isn't, am I too late? It's, what will I wish I'd started when I look back years from now? That's worth thinking about, I think. That's your daily thought.

Hey, this is Ben Windle with another Life Minute. Australia is the hottest and driest continent on Earth. So speed ice skating is not very common. Ain't no ice skating rinks in the outback. That's why Stephen Bradbury was lucky to even be in the gold medal race. The thought of him actually winning was laughed at by all the experts. He was up against the very best in the world, the favourites. He was, as they say, the underdog. The odds were against him. Well, what happened that day will never be forgotten by those who saw it. On the last lap, with just a few metres to go before the finish line, the race leader stumbled, sending his body crashing into two other racers. All three tumbled to the ground, and Stephen Bradbury cruised to the gold medal win, and every person in Australia cheered as loudly as what they could. Well, you know what? In life, sometimes just finishing the race is the most important thing. In fact, the test of a first-rate work is that you finish it. Just positioning yourself to keep going in the race is crucial. I'm Ben Windle.

0: Are you tuned into the Daily? Still to come, Lecrae has given his most honest interview in a long time. Understand what I'm going through. The world trying to play with my soul. I'm just trying to find where to go. He's talked about some of the more difficult seasons in life in a new podcast. Talked about his mental health struggles. Even at the time when on the outside it was all looking like he had it all together, a number one album, and everything seemed to be going well on the outside, wasn't the case on the inside. We'll cover this off at the news desk for you very soon. Before we do that, we've got to have another look at your artist of the week, Katie Nicole. Today is her birthday. She turns 26 today on the 29th of July. So she's still young. She's got a big career ahead of her. The last time she joined us on the show, she was talking about what she's learned from others that she's had the opportunity to share the stage with already.
1: I've been able to share the stage with so many incredible people. I've met some people that I just admire so much. And the thing that always gets me is it's like there was a point in my life where I faced so much depression and anxiety, and I was so angry at God. And I was holding in a lot of resentment from that. And now that he is using me in the way that he's using me, I look back at that time and I'm like, I don't know how I ended up here, but I'm really grateful that I did.
0: Next, more from Katie as she explains this song. It came off her album that released last year. And there's a great encouragement for all of us through the message in this song. More from your artist of the week, Katie Nicole, after this at The Daily.
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0: Still to come on the daily, Lecrae. In a new interview on a podcast, he's given the most transparent conversation in years, talking through the personal cost of navigating faith, fame, criticism, and mental health in a powerful conversation. We'll cover this off for you at the news desk in just a moment. Right now, it is time for another look at your artist of the week, Katie Nicole. We've been highlighting her songs every single day because today is her birthday. And scarily, she's 26, so still has a long career ahead of her. And yes, you've done the maths correctly. Her birthday year has a 2 in front of it. She was born on the 29th of July in the year 2000. All right, let's quickly move on from that before we all start feeling old together. Here, Katie explained, before we play this one, a song called Have Your Way.
1: Sometimes in my life, I try to control things. Even if I give something to God, I only give it halfway because I'm so afraid that things won't happen the way that I planned or how I expected. But what I've started to realize is when I give things fully to God, they go better than anything that I could have ever imagined. So this is my prayer for you guys, and it's my prayer in this season of my life. Lord, have your way.
0: The song first appeared on her album, Honest Conversations, that dropped last year. Happy birthday. Here it is to your artist of the week, Katie Nicole, at the day.

0: You tune into The Daily. We are flying through the show, and it's time now for a little news.
1: I like to get the daily news.
0: Lecrae has pulled back the curtain on some of the most painful and misunderstood chapters of his life. He appeared on the latest episode of the Bryce Crawford podcast. The Grammy-winning rapper addressed everything from the criticism he's received from within the church, the long-running controversy surrounding his interactions with mainstream artists, to his battle with depression. And that was the most emotional moment of the conversation. It came when Lecrae opened up about his mental health, even revealing he'd had suicidal thoughts. He revealed that despite enjoying career success, including having the number one album in the country at the time, he found himself in one of the darkest periods of his life after feeling abandoned by fellow believers. "I don't know if God is real," he remembered praying. And he says, "I needed somebody to ask questions instead of just accusing me," Lecrae said, lamenting how quickly Christians often assume motives without knowing a person's heart. Now, the interview offers one of Lecrae's most transparent conversations in years, revealing the personal cost of navigating faith, fame, criticism, and mental health while refusing to abandon his mission.

0: hope you know I can't live without you.
1: Are you tuned into The Daily? Still to come, the brand new teaser trailer. Your first look at season 6 of The Chosen has officially landed. We will cover this off at the news desk. It's intense, it's pretty emotional, but when you understand and wrap your head around the content matter, it all makes sense. We'll cover this off at the news desk. Plus, we're going to talk about your mental health. Dr. Jodie Richardson from the Well Hello Anxiety podcast is going to be with us, because one thing that always seems to make us a little uncertain is when we think about the future. And in particular, when there are relationship tensions and where things are going, maybe it's with your partner, a loved one, a family member, it can just cause a little bit of unease. So how do we deal with that uncertainty, particularly through the lens of the relationship tensions and struggles? But we'll also talk about it more broadly next hour on The Daily.
2: Have you noticed the census tells a story that Christianity is declining in Australia? Yet here's the thing. Churches are growing, Christian schools are full, and faith-based services continue to support millions of Australians every day. So why the difference? For many people, when they're asked about religion, they think in simple terms, I am or I am not. But for others, Christianity is part of something broader. The values they were raised with, the schools their children attend, the communities they're part of. This August, the census will ask about religion. So take a moment to think about your full story, and if Christianity is part of it, record it.
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2: In this bulletin, a new development in the AUKUS deal and earthquake recovery efforts underway in Japan. With the details, I'm Naomi Millam. Australian steel will be used to build America's Virginia-class submarine fleet. Biz Alloy Steel has received a purchase order from US shipbuilder General Dynamics Electric Boat. Defence Industry Minister Pat Conroy has told Channel 9 it's a significant milestone for the AUKUS submarine agreement.
3: Aussie workers producing Aussie steel to go into US submarines. So this is another milestone for AUKUS.
2: The order is valued at $2 million. The New South Wales Roads Minister is seeking to find out if the operator of the M5 has kept up with maintenance after major disruptions during the morning peak. Routine works by Transurban uncovered a fan safety issue overnight, closing the Sydney Tunnel eastbound through the morning. New South Wales Premier Chris Minns is apologising to commuters who've had hours-long delays.
4: I mean, obviously it's not good enough. It's thrown many people's commute into the city into chaos this morning, which I'm very sorry about. It shouldn't happen.
2: Sydney drivers are being warned to expect delays and use diversions. Scientists have made an unexpected antiviral breakthrough that could one day be used to fight Ebola and hantavirus. University of Queensland researchers used a cancer drug to disrupt host cells in the brain and found it stopped viruses from forming properly, giving the immune system more time to clean up the infection. Neuroscientist Dr. Miria Joensuu says early testing has returned remarkable results.
5: In laboratory conditions, this drug slows down respiratory infections caused by respiratory syncytial virus or RSV and SARS-CoV-2 by 90% in 2 days.
2: The discovery was born out of an unexpected observation during unrelated research. A large-scale search and rescue operation is underway after a major earthquake struck Japan. Nine's foreign correspondent Reid Butler reports.
6: The shake came on hard and fast. Japan's meteorological agency registering a 7.1 magnitude earthquake hitting Kyushu Island in the country's south. At one shopping centre, a suspected gas explosion caused the collapse of the second floor. Search and rescue crews looking for survivors, at least 10 are reported missing. There are fears too for workers at a paper factory. Bridges have been destroyed and at least one freight train derailed.
2: Reid Butler reporting. Sprinter Lachlan Kennedy has broken the Australian men's 100-metre record to win a Commonwealth Games silver medal. The 22-year-old ran a blistering time of 9.85 seconds to finally break the 2003 record set by Patrick Johnson. Tori Lewis has also broken an Australian record running 10.99 to win bronze in the women's 100 metres. That's the latest news and sport. I'm Naomi Millam.
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9: Good morning. Making news on Pulse, the Tasmania Devils have signed energy company Solstice Energy as a major sponsor in a four-year deal ahead of their 2028 AFL launch. The Hope and Anchor has become the first Hobart business to receive outdoor dining in a converted parking space. And Tasmania Devils VFLW coach Georgia Walker says she'd love to become the club's inaugural AFLW coach, declaring her interest in the role. Get these stories and more on the free Pulse Tasmania app.
8: Pulse Tasmania, the island's number one for news.
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0: 5 past 11, a few showers today, 10 degrees, also some light snow about the mountain. The showers will clear on Thursday, 4 to 12, and be mainly fine again by Friday, 5 to 14, to finish the month of July.
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13: The way that you would interact with a friend who shares some exciting news is slightly different to the way you would respond to someone who tells you that they're actually struggling a little bit. In the Bible, in Romans chapter 12 and verse 15, it reminds us to meet people where they are. It says, laugh with your happy friends when they're happy and share tears when they're down. Get along with each other, don't be stuck up. Make friends with nobodies and don't be the great somebody. There's a lot here, but it just highlights how much love listens, rejoices, and grieves alongside other people. It's all of those things. Your interactions with others are super important.
14: Cause I'm ready to go. 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
13: All right, hey, welcome to the show. You are tuned into the daily. My name's Cam. And as we navigate hump day, we're halfway through the week. Season 6 of The Chosen is on the way later on this year. And earlier this week, the first look landed with the first teaser and the trailer up online. We're going to cover all of this off at the news desk and hear what creator Dallas Jenkins

0: Hey, tune into The Daily. Happy Wednesday every week. I love these conversations because they're super helpful. Our next guest is the host of a potty called Well Hello Anxiety. Mental health is back on the agenda with Dr. Jodie Richardson. Welcome back to The Daily, Jodes.
1: Thanks, Cam.
0: Hey, I want to talk to you about something because this is what every single one of us will face at some point in our life, and that's just talking about managing our anxiety during times of uncertainty. Now, this is what we're all going to face. And in particular, this week's episode of the podcast looks at this through the lens of a relationship. But more broadly speaking, to start, how do we manage our anxiety through these times?
1: And that's every day, really. We only really know what's happening in the moment. And we know what our plans are for the future, Cam, of course. And what our brains really like is to know what's going to happen. And that's when our brain feels safe and when the anxiety can settle. But, you know, we're kind of improvising our way through this life of ours. Mm. And so uncertainty is part of the picture. And so one of the things that we can do is to recognize that, yes, it's nice to know what's going to happen. It's not always possible. And that anxiety might show up, but we can notice it. We can name it. And we can take it along for the ride with us, saying, anxiety, come with me. I'm still going to do all of the things that are important to me. I don't want you getting in the way and telling me I shouldn't proceed just because you don't know what's about to happen.
0: So the new episode of The Potty that just dropped today, you talked about this, but specifically around the idea of navigating relationship challenges. What did you learn through this discussion?
1: Oh, so much, so much. And the counselor that I, the relationship counselor I spoke to, Anne, she talked about relationship counseling in a way that it was new to me. And look, I've never undertaken it, Cam, so I've never had the experience, but I know a lot of people who have. And the anxiety, the uncertainty of what might happen when somebody's unhappy in their relationship, when there's a particular challenge or the relationship feels like it's breaking down, it's so difficult and can be all-consuming. And I think anyone who might be in that position will feel their shoulders drop after listening to Anne. Because, what she says is that we often think about relationship counselling as an avenue to take when things are going wrong and when things are going really south. And so what she talks about is that it can really support couples whether or not there's, you know, a particular challenge and people are struggling, whether or not people are really clear that they want to separate. It can be a really beautiful way of supporting each other through what's a really difficult time and making sure that it's amicable and that everybody's best interests are cared for, but also to work on the relationship to help bring it back together. And to know that there's always a lot of hope and that relationship counsellors can really help people understand where their differences lie and can, you know, mend bridges where it once might have felt impossible.
0: Highly informative, as always. Dr. Jodie Richardson, thanks for joining us. A brand new episode has just dropped of the Well Hello Anxiety podcast, and we'll look forward to diving in with some more great stuff next week, Jodes.
1: Thanks, Cam. 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

0: Still to come on The Daily, the new trailer for season 6 of The Chosen has just landed. This is intense. It is pretty emotional. And we'll cover this off at the news desk in just a moment, but in a completely different lane. Before we do that, we need to have a little wander down memory lane to 2019. It was the year that a photo of an egg, set the world record. At the time, it has since been surpassed as being the most liked post on Instagram. Do you remember this? It got so much traction that even Ellen started talking about it.
1: So now that this egg holds the record, everyone's going to try to beat the egg. And you know what happens when you beat an egg? It's an omelet. Thank you.
0: In a moment, we're going to revisit a song that topped the charts this week in 2019. It was the drummer of a band with a solo project. Who knew she could sing? Well, it's up next at The Daily.

Drink some margaritas by swinging blue lights. Listen to the mariachi play at midnight. Are you with me? Are you with me?

0: Next on The Daily, we'll tell you what you need to know about Season 6 of The Chosen. The new trailer has just dropped this week. Your first look at this highly emotional chapter. But before we do that at the news desk...
1: Are you telling me you built a time machine?
0: Alrighty, time to hit rewind as we journey back to 2019. It was 7 years ago already that this next song topped the Christian chart here in Australia this week on the 29th of July. Now, we first came across Jen Ledger as the drummer for the band Skillet. She still is the drummer. And Skillet, sidetracking here for a moment, they just dropped a brand new song recently called Scream, with a whole lot of more tunes on the way throughout the rest of 2026. But Jen's put out a couple of different solo projects, if you will, some singles, there's been an EP, and this song Completely was the first song that she released as a solo artist from her side project. It gravitated towards the top of the charts pretty quickly. And this week, 7 years ago, it hit the number one spot. Here's Ledger and Completely at The Daily.

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1: Author and psychiatrist Scott Peck, in his book The Road Less Travelled, has some very insightful thoughts on the existence of evil. While as a psychiatrist he found it hard to accept that people were evil, he came across evil behaviour constantly. Peck actually sees two human traits that he believes are at the heart of being evil. They are a little surprising: fear and laziness. Fear and laziness do impact our ability to grow or change or find faith in God. We fear change and we are too lazy to make the effort to function outside of selfish lifestyles and desires. It can be helpful to consider how each of us may be impacted by fear and laziness in our lives. This does not make us evil, but it can have the impact of limiting our growth as people and our spiritual lives. Can I challenge you today to overcome fear and push past laziness so you will grow as a person and turn to God in faith?
0: Carl Faze for DailyNudge.org.
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1: I like to get the daily news.
0: All right, now The Chosen. We spoke about this earlier on in the show, but it's released the first trailer for season 6. It's highly anticipated, and viewers are already calling it the most emotional and intense chapter yet. Now, the new trailer was first unveiled during a special live stream by creator Dallas Jenkins, and it offers a powerful first look at Jesus' final hours before the crucifixion. And it promises the biggest, heaviest, and most emotional season the blockbuster faith-based drama has ever attempted.
2: Father, forgive them.
0: Jenkins says this season is the important and biggest and heaviest season we've ever done, he told fans before unveiling the trailer. But there's also moments of pure joy and meaning as well. Now, season 6 will begin streaming on November 15 on Prime Video, while the epic finale, The Chosen Crucifixion, will receive an exclusive release in cinemas next year.
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1: They say time heals, but I don't think that's true. 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

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I wanna believe it.

You tune into the Daily as we wrap things up. We are done, but coming back tomorrow, just a second ago, we were talking to you about the new teaser trailer for season 6 of The Chosen. It's going to be a big season, and anticipation will build right throughout this year. To talk about it a little bit more in depth tomorrow, Bill Biddle from Faith Media is going to join us on the show as we gear up to what is going to be a big cinematic event in the early part of 2027 for the finale of season 6. Also, tomorrow, another look at your Artist of the Week, Katie Nicole. Today's her birthday, but we're celebrating all week. Tomorrow, she's going to talk to us about another one of her songs. We'll cover off all the news for you. We'll keep you up to date with everything you need to know. We'll get you thinking with our daily thought. It's all here. Hope you can join us tomorrow on The Daily.

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1: In this bulletin, the Prime Minister under pressure following a secretive dinner and privacy concerns surrounding software used by GPs. With the details, I'm Naomi Millam. Anthony Albanese is facing pressure to provide more information about a dinner he had with businessman Felix Lee, who's the son of a man who was pursued by the tax office. Liberal Dave Sharma concedes there are security reasons some meetings would be kept private, but Mr. Albanese must answer questions about this dinner.
2: I think he needs to disclose what happened at this dinner, and I don't really understand why he's been so hesitant to answer any questions. I mean, that in itself, I think, is creating suspicion. He promised when he came in to lead the most transparent government in history.
1: Former Senator Rex Patrick is calling for the Prime Minister to follow the lead of state premiers and make his diary more available for public scrutiny. One Nation leader Pauline Hanson will be unveiling the candidates who will contest Victoria's upcoming state election in the coming days. Meantime, Ben Carroll is beginning his first full day as the 50th Premier of Victoria as the Labor government works to restore eroding voter trust. Premier Carroll is using his first day in the top job to introduce workplace protection orders for retail workers. The new laws were announced in December and promised by former Premier Jacinta Allen to be delivered in April. Courts will have the power to ban people who harass, assault or intimidate retail workers in stores or on public transport for up to 12 months. Returning to Kmart, where he got his first job, Mr. Carroll says the government will still need another 12 months to consult before they're rolled out.
3: We worked very closely with the trade union movement. We've worked very closely with the courts. We are wanting to also broaden the consultation to make sure we work with a range of stakeholders, because this is a big reform. This is going to be nation leading, and we want to make sure we get this right.
1: A breach of the new laws could cost offenders a $50,000 fine or up to 2 years jail. A new report is warning patient privacy is at risk due to the use of AI scribes by some health professionals. Up to 40% of Australian GPs are now understood to be using the artificial note takers. Digital Rights Watch claims patients are not being adequately informed or protected when it comes to the use of the software. To AFL, St Kilda will consider sending Max King overseas as the club looks for answers over his latest injury. The forward will miss the rest of the season, having played his first game in more than 2 years on Sunday. Coach Ross Lyon says King is seeing doctors today.
4: So he's seeing a specialist as we speak, where, you know, you look at Dubai, you look, you know, is it Red Bull over there? There's all of that.
1: And in tennis, Cruz Hewitt has won his first match on the ATP Tour, beating Marcus Giron in straight sets in Washington. The 17-year-old will move into the world's top 400. That's the latest news and sport. I'm Naomi Millam.
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7: Good morning. Making news on Pulse, the Tasmania Devils have signed energy company Solstice Energy as a major sponsor in a four-year deal ahead of their 2028 AFL launch. The Hope and Anchor has become the first Hobart business to receive outdoor dining in a converted parking space. And Tasmania Devils VFLW coach Georgia Walker says she'd love to become the club's inaugural AFLW coach, declaring her interest in the role. Get these stories and more on the free Pulse Tasmania app.
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8: Showers throughout the afternoon, clearing tomorrow 4 to 12 and Friday partly cloudy 5 to 14. Looking at the weekend, the first weekend in August, partly cloudy Saturday 5 to 15 and partly cloudy Sunday 6 to 13.

Quarter past midday on a Wednesday morning, 29th day of July. That's The Choir Boys and Struggle Town. The Australian hard rock group The Choir Boys released that song in May of 1988, and the song was written about the town of Queanbeyan. It peaked at number 28 on the Australian ARIA charts.

Renee Geyer, Say I Love You, Men at Work, Who Can It Be Now, both songs released in the year 1982, the year that Prince William Arthur Philip Louis was born on the 21st of June. And in constitutional news, Canada gained full political independence from the United Kingdom in April of 1982. So from 1982, we roll the clock back 40 years to 1986 and Cyndi Lauper's True Colours.

And as collectors say goodbye, 1986, 40 years ago, the rare and severe winter weather event that blanketed Hobart and Tasmania, bringing snow down to sea level and the central business district for the first time in many decades, 40 years ago. We've had snow to sea level since, but not in the magnitude of the July 25th event of 1986. 1986 also saw the catastrophic nuclear accident occur at the Chernobyl nuclear power plant in the Soviet Ukraine, releasing massive amounts of radioactive material into the atmosphere, a fact that was hidden by Russia for weeks.

24-1, David Bowie with the Blue Jeans, and Tina Turner, We Don't Need Another Hero, which is from the movie Mad Max. Other films of 1985, Back to the Future, and on the television, the BBC soap opera EastEnders was most popular. In the world of sport, WrestleMania launched the modern era of professional wrestling in the mid-80s, 1985. Well, let's get to the end of the 80s now. 1989, the year for Tom Petty and the Heartbreakers. I Won't Back Down.

0: to one, Dragon of the Young Years. Tom Petty and the Heartbreakers Won't Back Down. They're both out of the year 1989. Coming up at one, we'll have John to keep us company through until three, and then I'll be back with Drive Live with Dave from three.
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0: A friend of mine was looking into buying a Festiva. Now, she didn't really know much about them. However, when she started looking into it, they kept appearing everywhere. She parked next to one when she went to the shops. She drove past three when she went to work. She even discovered that one of her good friends owned one. It's incredible that once you're made aware of something, it just seems to pop up all the time. I think that is the same thing that happens when we're aware of God's love. If I've had a deep experience of God's love, then I tend to notice His fingerprints everywhere, all throughout my day. It doesn't mean that His love was not around beforehand, it's just that I'm more aware of it now. The more time we spend with God, the more of His character we're able to identify in our everyday life. Wherever there is love, patience, kindness, and self-control, there God is too. He truly is everywhere. We just need to have the eyes to see Him. I'm Linda Bailey from dailydevotions.com.au.
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From 1985, the mid-80s, the Uncanny X-Men there, and I am. And I am going to say farewell, make the way for John. He's going to keep you company through all three when we will be back with Drive Live with Dave. Great to have your company back then a little bit later this afternoon. Wrapping up the 80s lunchbox today with two tracks out of 1988, where we began. This one, In Excess, Never Tear Us Apart. Very popular in Adelaide at the moment, of course, for the Port Adelaide Footy Club. And then the Fine Young Cannibals. She Drives Me Crazy, to wrap up the show.

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1: In this bulletin, latest inflation data released and the Japanese Prime Minister warning of earthquake aftershocks. With more, I'm Jaden James. Inflation has fallen in the latest figures, driven by falls in transport, clothing and communication costs. The Consumer Price Index was down to 3.8% in the 12 months to May. Underlying inflation was unchanged at 3.6%. The figures remain outside the RBA's target band. Qantas has made aviation history after completing what is believed to be the longest non-stop flight on record. The test flight landed in France after flying more than 24 hours from Melbourne as part of preparations for direct Sydney to London routes. Former Qantas pilot Richard de Crispigny has told Nine the breakthrough will transform global transit.
2: You can now have a non-stop flight to any point on planet Earth if there's a runway there. And so that changes everything. You know, air travel changes the world economics, and this is going to open up even more trade in people and services.
1: Qantas will operate flights between Sydney and London from October 2027. Gulf War syndrome has officially been recognised as a genuine medical condition. It comes following groundbreaking research from Griffith University, which found veterans likely suffer faulty cell function due to heavy exposure to hazardous chemical agents. The Australian Gulf War Illness Association Secretary, Jamie Whitehead, says the recognition is comforting.
3: I had horrible skin conditions, you know, I've got severe anxiety, you know, I've got, you know, all these other things, but these things have been accepted under other conditions with DVA. Had we been able to, you know, just claim under the one problem, the statement of principle, it would have been a lot easier for everyone.
1: About 1,800 Australians served in the conflict in the early 1990s. Overseas, at least 13 people have been confirmed dead as search and rescue efforts are ongoing following a powerful earthquake in Japan. At least 8 people have been rescued from a shopping centre which collapsed due to the quake and a subsequent explosion. More than 60 aftershocks have already been recorded, and Japanese Prime Minister Sanae Takaichi has warned residents that will continue for days.
4: Over the next week or so, please remain alert for the possibility of aftershocks with the maximum seismic intensity of 7.
1: That translation courtesy of PBS. People are also believed to be trapped in a paper factory in the Kumamoto Prefecture. In sport, Benji Marshall insists he and Adam Dewey have made amends and moved on from their personal issues at the West Tigers. Dewey refused to play last week, but has been named to start at halfback in Sunday's battle with the Eels. Marshall says the two are still close.
5: We've sorted things out between myself and him, and he's also had conversations with the players, and, you know, for us, we just need to move forward now.
1: Round 22 kicks off tomorrow with the Cowboys hosting the Roosters. And Cruz Hewitt has won his first match on the ATP Tour, beating Marcus Giron on straight sets in Washington. That's the latest news in sport. I'm Jaden James.
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7: Good morning. Making news on Pulse, the Tasmania Devils have signed energy company Solstice Energy as a major sponsor in a four-year deal ahead of their 2028 AFL launch. The Hope and Anchor has become the first Hobart business to receive outdoor dining in a converted parking space. And Tasmania Devils VFLW coach Georgia Walker says she'd love to become the club's inaugural AFLW coach, declaring her interest in the role. Get these stories and more on the free Pulse Tasmania app.
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8: 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The righteous will never be uprooted, but the wicked will not remain in the land.
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8: 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Thanks for your company. This is the latest from Taylor Swift. I knew it, I knew you, on Ultra 106.5.

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0: name. Ultra 106.5, Need to Breathe, backing up the Madden Brothers. We are done from the station that brings a positive perspective to Hobart, like a birthday cake. 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We have the birthdays and do the draw every morning around 8 a.m. during brekkie, and who does not love more cake? Chet Faker is next.
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4: On the East Derwent Highway heading toward the bridge, think ahead, pick your lane. Because you see it all the time. 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An accident, breakdown or slow traffic and it is on. The impatience, lane changers weaving in and out, braking, accelerating and braking hard again. Come on, a bit of common sense. Pay attention, back off, slow it down. 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

Ultra 106.5 Cutlass backing up at Jesus Jones right here, right now from 1991. Thanks for sticking around. Dave will be in after 3 with Afternoon Drive. Here's some new music for Bruno Mars. I Just Might.

In the movie The Aviator, much emphasis is placed on how Howard Hughes is hard of hearing. Here we have this brilliant, visionary, intelligent, and resourceful individual who is flawed not only by his fallen nature, but also his lack of ability to tune in to all that's going on around him. In this sense, he is characteristic of the modern age in general. So much intelligence, so much productivity, so many personal problems, so disconnected from God and other people. Jesus characterized the people of his own generation by quoting from the earlier prophet Isaiah. He said, "For these people have calloused hearts, they hardly hear with their ears, and they have closed their eyes. Otherwise they might see with their eyes and hear with their ears and understand with their hearts and turn, and God would heal them." I declare.

That's Years and Years plus Tones and I, Cloudy Day. News is coming up soon, but first let's head back to 1985 with everybody's favourite Glaswegian. I think there's something else going on in Glasgow at the moment. Jim Kerr's Simple Minds on Ultra 106.5.

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1: In this bulletin, Queensland's One Nation division at risk of losing legal status, and President Trump meets with Benjamin Netanyahu. Good afternoon, I'm Jaden James. The One Nation leader has put the party at risk of losing its legal status in Queensland. According to The Australian, Pauline Hanson has defied a state government agency's demand to urgently produce 3 years of audited financial statements. Last month, the masthead revealed the party's Queensland division was 3 years overdue in filing the crucial financial reports with the Office of Fair Trading. Australia's corporate regulator is concerned millions of mortgage holders with offset accounts are missing out on promised savings. ASIC has released a report after reviewing the offset practices of 8 banks representing 70% of Australia's home loan market. Chairwoman Sarah Court says some banks are not making sure offset accounts are properly linked to loans.
2: And what that means is that many consumers may be missing out on the interest savings that they were expecting.
1: Between 2023 and 2025, around $55 million was paid out in mortgage holder compensation. Officials in South Australia are warning it is highly likely the H5 strain of bird flu is spreading locally. 11 more cases have been detected, including 4 on Kangaroo Island. Overseas, the White House says talks between US President Donald Trump and Israeli Prime Minister Benjamin Netanyahu were positive and productive. Former Pentagon advisor Jasmine El-Gamal has told Channel 9 it is likely Mr. Netanyahu holds less sway over President Trump than when the conflict first broke out.
3: This time around, the president's ears are not as receptive to Prime Minister Netanyahu's messages that he should continue the pressure on Iran and potentially even go back to full-scale war.
1: It was the first time both leaders met since launching their joint war against Iran. In sport, Brisbane is home to Australia's fastest man and woman after an historic morning at the Commonwealth Games. Lachlan Gray reports.
4: Patrick Johnson's mark of 9.93 seconds for the men's 100 metres has stood firm since 2003, until Lachie Kennedy stepped up to the blocks and defied the Glasgow rain with an historic run. The 22-year-old Queenslander winning silver with a time of 9.85 to rewrite the history books and finish just 0.03 of a second off the gold medal. But there was more to come. Fellow Brisbane flyer Tori Lewis breaking ground as the first Australian woman to run a sub-1100. The 21-year-old winning bronze with a blistering 10.99 seconds. It capped another day of Aussie dominance in Glasgow, the Commonwealth Games medal tally now at 80 with 35 gold.
1: Lachlan Gray reporting. And in the NRL, the Dragons' impressive recruitment drive for next season is continuing, with Dolphins 5'8" Cody Nikorima the latest big name to join the Red V. That's the latest news in sport. I'm Jaden James.
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7: Good morning. Making news on Pulse, the Tasmania Devils have signed energy company Solstice Energy as a major sponsor in a 4-year deal ahead of their 2028 AFL launch. The Hope and Anchor has become the first Hobart business to receive outdoor dining in a converted parking space. And Tasmania Devils VFLW coach Georgia Walker says she'd love to become the club's inaugural AFLW coach, declaring her interest in the role. Get these stories and more on the free Pulse Tasmania app.
6: Pulse Tasmania, the island's number one for news.
8: 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The angel of the Lord encamps around those who fear him, and he delivers them.
9: Hun, how's the new shower head coming along?
10: 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Just have to... 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
8: It's John here, getting you over hump day. In the next 60 minutes, the latest for Guy Sebastian, Bron Adams and his mates from 1994, plus DMAs. I hope the second half of your week is even better than the first half. Just don't look down. This is U2 Vertigo on Ultra 106.5.

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Focus on the Family is back tonight from 10, helping you survive the challenges of family life. Is Lewis Capaldi someone you loved?

Ultra 106.5, the afters, and new music, a new day, new life, as we continue to bring a positive perspective to Hobart. Dave gets you home safely after three with Afternoon Drive, but here's Brian and Rod and Gordon, All for Love from 1994. When it's

Ultra 106.5, Jason Castro, backed up by Brian Adams, Rod Stewart and Gordon Sumner, a.k.a. Sting, All for Love from the Three Musketeers soundtrack. We'll get your day off to the right start with Brekkie from 6 a.m. back tomorrow. It is the most positive way to start your day in Hobart Town. It could be the best day of your life. This is American Authors.

0: Ultra 106.5, the script, arms open from your family-friendly station. News is on the way at 3, then Dave moves in with Afternoon Drive. Well, I've had fun. DMAs are coming up. I'll catch you next time.
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How are you under pressure? Calm and at your brilliant best? Or all the self-control of a croc in a feeding frenzy? We tend to get a bit tetchy in those situations, and particularly if you add physical injury to insult. On the cross, Jesus had already gone through hours of beatings, then being crucified, and that's when the hecklers arced up. King of the Jews, eh? Why don't you save yourself if you're that good? It takes an enormous amount of self-control and singularity of purpose just to suck it up under conditions like that. And that's exactly what he did. No slanging match. He was concerned in his last hours with those around him. His mother, disciples, the guys on the crosses either side, and for you and me. God loved you and me so much that he and Jesus agreed there was only one course of action that could restore connection and the two-way flow of love between us. And Jesus did it. End of story. Beginning of a new life. If you want it, the choice is yours.

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1: Stories shape how a nation sees itself, and the census is one of the ways Australia captures that story. This August, one of the questions asks what religion you identify with. It's worth taking a moment to think about what that really means. For some Australians, Christianity is their personal belief. For others, it's the values they were raised with and still carry. And for others, it's their connection to schools, charities, and communities that are part of everyday life. So, when the census comes around, think about your full story. And if Christianity is part of it, take a moment to record it.
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1: In this bulletin, Australia's inflation rate eases and safety concerns over imported Chinese cars. With more, I'm Jaden James. The Treasurer has welcomed a below-expected inflation rate, but admits there is still work to do to ease cost-of-living pressures. Headline inflation for the year to June has come in at 3.8%, lower than the predicted 4.8%. Jim Chalmers says he won't get carried away with one set of data.
2: We know that people are still under pressure. We know that inflation is still higher than we would like it to be. We know that the war in the Middle East and the uncertain developments, even in the last couple of weeks, risks that outlook as well. But in the circumstances that we find ourselves in, these numbers today are encouraging.
1: The result reduces the chance of an interest rate rise at the next RBA meeting. New Victorian Premier Ben Carroll has assured no stone will be left unturned after ordering a royal commission into the construction sector. The inquiry is Mr. Carroll's first act as Premier. Mr. Carroll says he met with the head of the Department of Premier and Cabinet yesterday and asked him to begin work on the royal commission immediately.
3: I said I want exhaustive terms of reference. No stone will left unturned, whether it is top-tier contractors, subcontractors, labour hire, government, unions. These will be exhaustive terms of reference.
1: He is also using his first full day in the top job to introduce long-awaited retail workplace protection orders to Parliament. There are concerns over the safety and data risks of imported Chinese cars. Safety standard loopholes, increased weight and sensors capable of transmitting location and personal data overseas are amongst a growing list of issues being raised by motoring and consumer advocates. Cybersecurity expert Alistair McGibbon says the remote access to the car system is a cyber threat.
4: All modern vehicles, particularly EVs, are essentially a mobile phone on wheels, and that means the software can either be changed or commands can be sent to the software.
1: China has overtaken Japan as Australia's biggest source of new vehicles. In sport, St Kilda's Max King could head overseas as he seeks to get his body right for the 2027 AFL season. Eddie Summerfield reports from Moorabbin.
5: Ruled out for the rest of the year after his first game back in more than 2 years, Max King has seen a specialist this morning about his hamstring. Coach Ross Lyon revealing they're considering all options in the off-season to get his body right.
6: You know, you look at Dubai, you look, you know, is it Red Bull over there? There's all of that.
5: Rowan Marshall was restricted to a gym session as he looks to overcome a back spasm to play Sydney on Saturday. Cooper Sharman also in doubt as he looks to overcome a calf injury. The Saints focused on the job at hand, knowing a spot in the 10 is far from sealed.
6: Everything's a must-win game from here, and I think most clubs are in that position.
1: Ross Lyon ending that report from Eddie Summerfield. That's the latest news in sport. I'm Jaden James.
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8: Good afternoon, making news on Pulse. The state government has confirmed that Tasmania's backyard growers, community food groups and small-scale producers will not be caught up in new horticulture safety regulations. The Tasmania Devils have signed energy company Solstice Energy as a major sponsor in a four-year deal ahead of their 2028 AFL launch. And University of Tasmania researchers have opened 30 years of ocean reef health data to the public through an upgraded online tool. 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
9: 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Too much pride causes trouble. Be sensible and take some advice.
10: Hun, how's the new showerhead coming along?
11: Nearly there. Just have... two. I'm okay.
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9: At 3:05, school out for another Wednesday, 29th day of July, and today we've had some showers, a light dusting of snow about the mountain. We did reach a maximum of 10 degrees at the moment. It's 8, but that feels like 5 on your skin. Tomorrow showers easing, 4 to 13, mainly fine Friday, 5 to 14, and over the weekend, both Saturday and Sunday, fine and 15 degrees.

12 past 3, a topic with Nick Santos there and heading home. Well, if you're heading home from school, drive with care, 40 kilometres an hour, the school zones around Tasmania this afternoon till 4 o'clock. It's World International Tiger Day today, thinking of the striped animal, the tiger, and the impact that it's had around the world.

0: praying.
1: Hey, Turner, somebody must be praying. It's 18 minutes past three. Now, in story in our after-school topic, the Faith Lutheran College is redesigning learning for tomorrow's world, preparing students for the future that has prompted a complete rethink of the way they learn at the Faith Lutheran College. Now, they're based in Queensland, and they're preparing students for the future, prompting something even greater, a complete rethink of how learning is designed. The school and college are preparing to introduce first primary students in 2027 and redefine contemporary learning models that challenge many of the conventions of current education. So interesting developments there at the Faith Lutheran College. I wonder if others will follow in their footsteps.
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It's approaching 3:30 with 363, and it's all about to change. Today's trivia question is a true or false question, and it is, all sides are equal in an isosceles triangle. Is that true or false? On a

0: When are kids old enough to catch the train or bus alone? Hi, I'm Rachel Doherty from tweens2teen.com with some practical parenting tips for the teenage years. This is a question lots of parents struggle with, particularly when their kids are nearing the time they start high school. There are two things young people need to have down pat to travel alone on public transport. First, they have to be able to get themselves out of a pickle. That means they can operate their mobile phone, buy a ticket if their travel card isn't working, and work out what to do if they catch the wrong bus. Secondly, they have to be ready to go by themselves and know how to ask for help if they need it. Letting kids use public transport requires parents to trust their kids and the world around them. The benefits outweigh the risks if you make sure your kids are old enough and ready enough to go it alone.
1: For more parenting help, head to tweens2teen.com. That's tweens, the number 2, teen.com.

Cochrane & Co, What Grace Can Do. Time to answer today's trivia question. True or false, all sides are equal in an isosceles triangle? The answer is false. Only two sides are equal.

0: Chosen.
1: 18 to 4, side work profits there with Chosen. Well, we've chosen to go back to the year 1982 and the country of Rio de Janeiro.
2: The absolute global consensus on climate change. You have to go to the 1992 Rio conference and its major outcome, which was the United Nations Framework Convention on Climate Change.
1: And that was back in 1992. 1992, a big year too for our very own Jimmy Barnes, releasing an album called Soul Deep with Ain't No Mountain High Enough.

Jordan Falaise there and changed. 12 minutes to four is the time. Birthdays today. Lynn Pepper had a birthday, a 70th, in fact. Happy birthday to you, Lynn, for being great and supporting your family. They want you to have a special day. That's from Jody and William, the message there today. Happy birthday, Russell. Have a day filled with happiness and joy and have a fun trip around the sun. Love, Jethro, Cyrus and Aziz. It was Russell Harder's birthday this morning. Joe Branksky, happy birthday to you and hope you have a great day. Joe was the message. And Matt Jones won the birthday cake. Thanks to station sponsor Treats on Franklin. Happy birthday to you, Dad. Have the best day from Arthur and Alice. So, Matt, you've won the birthday cake. We'll get a voucher out to you so you can celebrate. You will be sharing your birthday with the following people. Kevin Jacobson, the Australian entrepreneur, company director and brother of the late singer Coldjoy, is 92. Fernando Alonso, the Spanish Formula One driver, is 45. And Vivian Patricia Scalafa, American singer and also wife of Bruce Springsteen, turning 73 today. So we might hear from the boss, Bruce Springsteen, born in the USA.

Sonic Flood there, and I want you to know the time now is 3 minutes away from four. We'll have the latest in news, sport and weather at four, and then tomorrow, a very special day, it's International Friendship Day, and we'll be dedicating that day here at Ultra 106.5 to friends and friendship and being part of the Ultra 106.5 family and what that means. We'll be unpacking that tomorrow morning right throughout the day here on Ultra 106.5. News next, Mike Perry and Shy Motion. Shy Martin, rather. A little bit of motion in the ocean.

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1: In this bulletin, underlying inflation remaining steady and calls for paid parental leave to be extended. Good afternoon, I'm Jaden James. The opposition argues Australia's inflation is still too high, despite lower than expected CPI data. The headline rate rose to 3.8% in the 12 months to June, down from 4% in the year to May. Underlying inflation, which ignores short-term volatility, remains steady at 3.6%. Shadow Treasurer Tim Wilson says we shouldn't be focusing on the headline figure.
2: Key metric the RBA looks at about whether they're going to increase interest rates or not is underlying inflation, and it has remained stable. The challenge for Australia and our inflation problem now is if you remove the Iran conflict, inflation would persist, because government spending is driving Australia's inflation problem.
1: The Reserve Bank had been expecting inflation to reach 4.8%. The federal government says it is confident the United States will honour the AUKUS submarine pact. Australian steel will now be used in the build of America's Virginia-class submarine fleet as part of a $2 million US deal. Defence Industry Minister Pat Conroy has been meeting with his counterparts in Washington. He's told Nine the AUKUS agreement is full steam ahead.
3: I'm very confident because what we're seeing is a massive investment in their submarine industrial base. I visited one of their new submarine factories in South Carolina yesterday. This one factory that just opened last year is doing 1.5 million man hours.
1: The US has identified steel supply as a key industrial priority. Calls are growing to extend paid parental leave to a full year. The federal government plans to double the current 26-week scheme, giving parents more flexibility during a child's first year. Chief Executive of the Parenthood, Georgie Dent, says it will take pressure off the childcare sector.
4: When babies are in early education care, it's the most staff-intensive time, and it's actually the hardest time for early education and care to do really well. Investing in expanding paid parental leave from 6 months to 12 months will give families the option to not necessarily put their baby in early education and care before they're ready.
1: Paid parental leave is paid at the minimum wage rate. In sport, Broncos skipper Adam Reynolds has been asked whether he sees himself becoming a head NRL coach in the future. When Reynolds retires from the game at the end of the season, he's expected to transition into a coaching role at the club, though he admits taking on the top job is still a long way off.
5: It's something that I aspire to be in, you know, many, many years, but obviously know there's a fair bit of work to do before that even is a possibility. So I've been lucky enough to be coached by, you know, some of the best in our game, and to get those experience obviously plays a big part.
1: Meantime, Dolphins halfback Cody Nikorima will depart the club at season's end. He's headed to the Dragons on a 2-year deal. And the fixtures are locked in for the last two rounds of the AFL season before the finals. That's the latest news in sport. I'm Jaden James.
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8: Good afternoon, making news on Pulse. Two people have been arrested after an alleged motorcycle theft in the Hobart CBD that led to a crash and a car fire in Glenorchy this afternoon. The state government has confirmed that Tasmania's backyard growers, community food groups and small-scale producers will not be caught up in new horticulture safety regulations. And the Tasmania Devils have signed energy company Solstice Energy as a major sponsor in a 4-year deal ahead of their 2028 AFL launch. Get these stories and more on the free Pulse Tasmania app.
7: Pulse Tasmania, the island's number one for news.
9: 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Truly the righteous attain life, but whoever pursues evil finds death.
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9: 4:05 today, some showers, a light dusting of snow about the belt. We reached a top of 10 degrees outside at the moment. It is 8, and that feels like 5 on your skin. We've had 1 millimetre of rain in the gauge so far today. Tomorrow, some showers around lunchtime, 4 to 13. Friday, mainly fine, 5 to 14. And over the weekend, Saturday and Sunday, both fine and 15 degrees. Olivia Dean now with The Man I Need.

0: Ultra 106.5 with Jamie McDonald, and there ain't no way. It's 12 past four. Well, there is a way that the Reserve Bank might increase the interest rates with the latest data coming out today. The annual headline inflation has fallen for the third consecutive month. It's 3.8% for June, and that may take a little bit of pressure off the RBA to issue a fourth rate hike for the year. The headline inflation rate came in at 3.8, down from 4, but the trimmed mean remains at 3.6. The quarterly headline is down by 0.1 from 4 to 3.9, and the trimmed mean is actually up from 3.5 to 3.6. It's lots of rather interesting data and numbers, but what do the analysts suggest? Well, the CBA suggests the August meeting will hold and the next move will be down. The Westpac say likewise, so too NAB and ANZ, and I suppose they are the experts when it comes to this space.
1: Mum, what are we having for dinner?
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Down we go. Leo there with Way Down We Go. Just got a call from a listener around the roundabout in the city, the ABC roundabout there. There seems to be an accident and things are being delayed a little bit there. Also news from the Hobart City Council in relation to the Pinnacle Road to the summit of Mount Wellington. The gate will be closed tonight at Bracken Lane due to forecast snow and ice down to 600 metres. So the Pinnacle Access Road to the Pinnacle to the summit of Mount Wellington closed at the moment at Bracken Lane.

0: woman was sorting through some old boxes and came across a pile of old cassettes. She picked out a favourite and put it in the tape deck. The familiar sound boomed out through the speakers. She laughed as she started to dance around the lounge, and as she danced, she was reminded of the time not so long ago. It was a regular event on a Friday night for her and her husband and their best friends to get together. Once the kids were tucked up in bed, they'd open up a bottle of wine, dance and sing, laugh and eat. They behaved like four giggling teenagers. Then they all got busy, and the Friday night get-togethers happened less and less, until finally, they didn't happen at all. Occasionally, they bumped into each other. "How are you guys?" she'd asked the wife. "Oh, good, good, just busy, you know." But somehow she knew her friend wasn't good. Not long ago, she heard they'd split up. Seems they were having problems for quite some time, and as she listened to the music, a solitary tear slid down her face. She knew it wasn't her fault, but she wondered, could she have been a better friend? She realised she couldn't change the past, but she could do something about the present. So she picked up the phone.
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After Ed Sheeran Eyes Closed, we'll have the 4:30 news headlines and check out the weather around the country.

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1: Good afternoon. In stories making news, One Nation's legal status in Queensland is reportedly at risk. According to The Australian, the party is 3 years overdue in providing audited financial statements to the Office of Fair Trading. Calls are growing to extend paid parental leave to a full year. The federal government plans to double the current 26-week scheme, giving parents more flexibility during a child's first year. There are concerns over the safety and data risks of imported Chinese cars. Safety standard loopholes and sensors capable of transmitting location and personal data overseas are among the concerns. A new study is opening the door to improve treatment options for patients at risk of recurrent bowel cancer. The newly developed tool uses AI to assess each tumour to a higher or lower risk relapse group. And the Dragons' impressive recruitment drive for next season is continuing, with Cody Nikurima the latest big name to join the Red V. The 5'8" has signed a 2-year deal. I'm Jaden James, and those are the latest news and sport headlines.
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5: Interstate weather, Perth fine at 21. Tomorrow, Adelaide, a few showers and 14. Alice Springs down to 0, then 18 tomorrow. Frosty, then fine. Darwin, 31 and fine. Brisbane, 23 and fine. Sydney, fine and 17. Canberra, a frosty start with minus 3 degrees, up to a top of 12 and fine tomorrow. But showers for Melbourne and 13, and a few showers in Hobart, also 13, with the Pinnacle Road to the summit of Mount Wellington closed at Bracken Lane tonight due to some forecast snow overnight. And at first tomorrow. The sun's with us now till 5:10.

New music on Ultra 106.5 Kane there and Living Water at 20 minutes to 5. Life with a Mission in Indonesia today is often associated with persecution of Christians, but it's not the whole story. Alongside areas where Christians face pressure for their faith, there are also faithful churches serving communities across Indonesia. Patrick Anthony from Forgotten Ministries International says while some regions experience persecution, others enjoy peaceful coexistence between religious groups. Christians have learnt to minister in both settings, adapting their outreach to the communities they are serving. One way they do is by using puppetry, which is a long part of Indonesian culture. Ministries use this well-known storytelling technique to communicate biblical truths, and sharing the gospel in Indonesia does not come without risk. In some predominantly Muslim countries, believers may face social rejection, discrimination, or even physical attacks because of their faith. But it's all worth it because of the living water. And we pray for our friends in Indonesia who are of faith, that they can continue to share their faith with others in that region. Birds of Tokyo now from the March Fly album of 2013, and Lanterns.

Love is the evidence. That's Citizen Way as we have a look at the world of sport. Yes, it is Wednesday night. What is Wednesday night? Time to get your footy tips organised before the round starts on Thursday. Tomorrow, round 21, Geelong currently 8th, meet Collingwood currently 9th at the MCG, a blockbuster and an important match for both sides. Friday night, the top of the table, Dockers and the Bulldogs 7th in Perth. Saturday at 1, St Kilda will take on the Sydney Swans at Marvel Stadium. St Kilda at the moment are in the playoffs at 10th and the Swans are 2nd. And the 3rd placed Hawthorn at 1:35 in Launceston to take on the Roos, currently 13th. The Saturday night match, Carlton and Brisbane, Carlton 11th and Brisbane 4th, also at Marvel Stadium. On Sunday at 1, at the bottom of this table, Richmond will take on 16th placed West Coast Eagles at the MCG, 3:15. The Suns, 14th, take on the Demons, 8th. And the last game for the round, Essendon 17th, Adelaide, who are 5th. And if you've been following the Commonwealth Games, we're up to day 6, and again, the 7 Network has the exclusive coverage of the games. Tomorrow is International Friendship Day, so here's Justin Bieber talking to friends.

Sean McDonald's Rise at 4 minutes away from five. The traffic slowed today on Davey Street as far as the Anglesey Barracks and a little beyond, but it does improve for your run home down the outlet to Kingston. The Brooker Highway at the moment is back to the Cloverleaf and inbound, plenty of traffic turning into the Domain Highway across to the bridge. Slow on Main Road in North Hobart, Newtown and Moona today. Macquarie Street's busy heading towards the Tasman Highway and the bridge. There was an accident a little earlier at the railway roundabout, so things have improved there. Sandy Bay Road a little slow this afternoon. The South Arm Highway to the Shoreline roundabout busy, and then again turning into the Glebe Hills Shopping Centre. Perhaps quite a few people doing their midweek shopping on the way home today. Around town, Bathurst, Brisbane, Campbell, Liverpool, Murray and Collins are busy today. And if you see something out of the ordinary, give us a call, 6231 1065, so we can let others know what's happening. Mike and the Mechanics from 1986, rolling the clock back 40 years, and All I Need is a Miracle, as true today as it was 40 years ago.

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1: In this bulletin, inflation data released and the price of sending letters to jump. With more, I'm Jaden James. The latest CPI data shows headline inflation has fallen to 3.8% for the year to June, while underlying inflation is steady at 3.6%. The Australian Council of Trade Unions says the drop should end any case for a rate rise at the RBA's next board meeting in just under 2 weeks' time. The federal opposition leader says he didn't provide financial backing to a conservative factional group in the New South Wales Liberals. An ICAC inquiry into allegations around illegal donations and figures in the state's Liberal Party is underway. It has heard claims senior party figures discussed seeking financial backing for the group from Angus Taylor. Mr. Taylor, who is not accused of any wrongdoing, says no funding was handed over.
2: As I said, I'm not going to give a running commentary on all of this. I'm not a party to the proceedings, but no payment was made.
1: The inquiry is slated to run for 8 weeks. Authorities have confirmed Australia's first locally transmitted case of H5 bird flu. It comes after further testing on 11 recent detections in South Australia. The federal government maintains there is currently no evidence of the virus in poultry birds. Sending a letter is about to get more expensive, with standard stamp prices jumping 15 cents to $1.85 in September. Australia Post says this comes as letter volumes plunge to their lowest levels since the 1930s. Concession and Christmas stamps will remain frozen. Victorian opposition leader Jess Wilson has accused new Premier Ben Carroll of calling a fake royal commission into the construction sector. Mr. Carroll met with the head of the Department of Premier and Cabinet yesterday and asked him to begin work on the Royal Commission immediately. It's still unclear what the terms of reference will be. Ms. Wilson says the truth would be damaging to the entire Labor Party.
3: We know that this is a fake Royal Commission. We know that Labor MPs want this set up so they can control the terms of reference. They're worried about what it is going to expose in terms of their links to the union movement, who knew what when, and how this happened in the first place.
1: Ben Carroll has used his first day in the top job to finally introduce workplace protection orders for retail workers. Overseas, at least 13 people have been confirmed dead after Japan was hit by a 6.8 magnitude earthquake. The powerful tremor hit the Kumamoto Prefecture, causing damage to sites including the large shopping centre. Japan's Prime Minister says a major search and rescue operation is underway. In sport, fixtures are locked in for the last two rounds of the AFL season before the finals. It's an all-Queensland affair for round 23, with the Lions taking on the Suns at the Gabba on August 15. And more athletics gold for Australia at the Commonwealth Games in Glasgow. Kai Robinson in the men's 10,000-metre final and Eleanor Patterson in the women's high jump. That's the latest news in sport. I'm Jaden James.
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6: Good evening. Making news on Pulse. Neil the Seal's 15-night stay at Seven Mile Beach has cost Clarence City Council more than $31,000, with damage to public property costing nearly $1,300, while staffing made up the bulk of the costs. Two people have been arrested after an alleged motorcycle theft in the Hobart CBD that led to a crash and a car fire in Glenorchy this afternoon. And the state government has confirmed that Tasmania's backyard growers, community food groups and small-scale producers will not be caught up in new horticulture safety regulations. Get these stories and more on the free Pulse Tasmania app.
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7: 5 after 5 today. Some showers and a light dusting of snow on the mountain. More snow to come overnight, and the pinnacle road to the summit of Mount Wellington closed now at Bracken Lane. Currently outside it feels like 2 degrees, but is actually 7. Tomorrow some showers, though easing later, 4 to 13 to a mainly fine Friday, 5 to 14. And both Saturday and Sunday this weekend fine as we kick off August, a top of 15 both days.

Yeah. Don't talk down to me, that's not gonna work now. Packed all my clothes and I moved out. I don't even wanna go to your house. Every time I sit on that couch, I feel like you lecture me. Eventually, I bet that we could've made this work and probably would've figured things out. But I guess I'm a letdown, but it's cool, I checked out. Oh, you wanna be friends now? Okay, let's put my fake face on and pretend now. Sit around and talk about the good times. That didn't even happen. I mean, why are you laughing? Must've missed that joke, let me see if I can find a reaction. No, but at least you're happy.

There he is with Blessing Offer and Brighter Days. Well, it'll be a warmer day tomorrow. So that's something for us to look forward to. If you're out and about tonight, the Waterworks play is being performed, a unique theatre performance presented by the Plot Theatre Society. That is at 7 o'clock this evening. Starting tomorrow, the 9 to 5 musical at the Playhouse, each evening from 7 o'clock from tomorrow. Beaker Street's coming up soon, so keep an eye on that. And if you're a lover of classical music, this Friday night at the Federation Concert Hall here in Hobart, we have Brahms, Mozart and Beethoven. The Tasmanian Symphony Orchestra will be performing. The concert will feature the full orchestral playing of Beethoven's Symphony No. 4, often described as the most cheerful, with lively rhythms and lyrical beauty. That is coming up this Friday night if you are into the classical music. In the meantime, Ray Lanay with The Handle and then Tanya Harris. Thank you.

Recently, a friend did something that shocked me to the core. A close friend of hers was getting married at very short notice, 17,000 kilometres and a $2,000 air ticket away. Without a moment's hesitation, she rearranged her schedule and jumped on a 24-hour flight. Jet-lagged and heavily weighed down with a cold, she arrived on the Friday and spent the weekend celebrating her friend's special day. On the Sunday, she jumped back on a plane and, even more jet-lagged, went back to work that Monday morning. Call her crazy, call her extravagant, but her actions challenged me then and they still challenge me now. My friend isn't wealthy, nor is she given to great acts of stupidity. She just understands something of the value of relationships. True relationships are defined by a willingness to go out of your way and be wildly inconvenienced, to jump at a moment's notice when the cry is alerted, to invest your time, money, and effort. Ultimately, to lay down your life for the sake of another person. Jesus called this love the greatest thing of all. 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

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You're on Ultra 106.5 at 22 minutes past five. As we head towards the 5:30 news headlines, just a reminder, tomorrow morning with breakfast filling in for Scotty, who returns next Monday, we have Ewan. Ewan's looking after things from 6 to 9, and then Cam and the Daily from noon 9 through until noon. And then I'll have the 80s lunchbox. That's tomorrow. And tomorrow is also International Friendship Day, something for us to consider as we head into a big day, the 30th of July tomorrow.

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1: Good afternoon. In stories making news, authorities have confirmed Australia's first locally transmitted case of H5 bird flu. It comes after further testing on 11 recent detections in South Australia. The federal government maintains there is currently no evidence of the virus in poultry birds. The ACCC has given the green light to Australia Post to raise the price of sending a letter. From September, a small envelope will cost $1.85, with large letters jumping to $5.55. The US military says it has intercepted missiles launched by Iran, targeting American bases in the Middle East. United States Central Command has described it as an attempted surprise attack. The incident marks the first military action between the US and Iran in days, amid hopes for a return to peace talks. And more athletics gold for Australia at the Commonwealth Games in Glasgow. Kai Robinson in the men's 10,000 metre final and Eleanor Patterson in the women's high jump. I'm Jaden James, and those are the latest news and sport headlines.
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5: 28 to 6 Burnie, showers clearing 13, Devonport mainly fine 14, Launceston frosty early then fine 0 to 14, for St Helens a mainly fine day also 14 degrees, showers at Strawn on the west coast 12 and Hobart showers around the middle of the day only light and a top of 13. Today we had just 10.

The young Carly Ann Taylor with Heavenly Father. 20 to 6 is the time, and we're having a look back to the year 1907. A guy called Sir Robert Baden Powell started the Boy Scouts in England in 1907. 1963, the Bee Gees' second single, Timber, was released in Australia. It was a flop. It only ran 1 minute 46, and it didn't chart at all. And that was quite a while ago, too, now. That was 63 years ago. But if you roll the clock back to 2010, you'll find Microsoft launched Windows 10 at the same time as Rock City and Adam Levine were locked away.

0: Lloyd Nix there with a little more. And I have a little more from Don Marquis, who once said this: if you make people think they're thinking, they'll love you. But if you really make them think, then they'll hate you.
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Sean Locke, we walk on water. I know Peter tried it and he was doing well while he was looking at Jesus. The moment he looked away, he sank. So that's something for us all to think about as we head into the music mix after six. We've got news, sport and weather on the way. A reminder, the Pinnacle Road to the summit of Mount Wellington tonight is closed at Bracken Lane. Oasis to wrap up the show, and don't look back in anger.

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1: In this bulletin, a Royal Commission hearing from New South Wales Health and a Broncos veteran rejecting calls for his retirement. With the details, I'm Jaden James. The head of the South West Sydney Local Health District says Bankstown Hospital staff felt embarrassed and ashamed after two of their colleagues were charged with making alleged threats to Israeli patients. Sonia Marshall is giving evidence at the Royal Commission into Anti-Semitism and Social Cohesion. She's told the Commission the allegations had an adverse effect on local staff from all backgrounds.
2: They were vilified in the community for working in southwestern Sydney, particularly those staff who worked at Bankstown Hospital. So providing support to the staff was really important to ensure that they could continue to come to work and provide safe quality healthcare.
1: The sixth block of hearings is focusing on government decision making, schools and the healthcare sector. The Federal Treasurer is warning recent developments in the Middle East have not yet been factored into inflation data. Australia's headline inflation rate for the year to June was 3.8%, below Reserve Bank expectations. But Jim Chalmers says recent escalations in the Gulf since then have added complexity to the outlook for the rest of the year.
3: In July, we've seen very substantial volatility, including when it comes to the oil price. It's been anything from around $70 up to more than $100, the global oil price per barrel. And earlier this morning, it was about $85 a barrel. That gives you a sense of the very substantial volatility that we still have.
1: Underlying inflation is steady at 3.6%. New Victorian Premier Ben Carroll has refused to say whether he believes a controversial statue of former Premier Daniel Andrews should go ahead. Sculptors have already begun work on the $134,000 bronze monument, with rumours Mr. Carroll is considering scrapping it, but he has refused to say whether he would cancel the contract.
4: I have nothing to say on that, and that is not a priority of mine. It's not a priority of mine.
1: Ben Carroll has used his first day in the top job to finally introduce workplace protection orders for retail workers. In sport, Broncos veteran Ben Hunt is rejecting calls for him to retire at the end of the NRL season. The 36-year-old recently re-signed for 2027, but former teammate Corey Parker believes Hunt's time is up. Hunt says he's not interested in walking away.
5: For me at the moment, I feel like I can still contribute to this team, and that's not just on the field on the weekends. That's in and around the club, my leadership and what I can give. I feel like that's still very valuable, and imagine the club still think that as well. So I'm still keen to keep playing.
1: Broncos skipper Adam Reynolds is backing Hunt to play for another year. And gymnasts Brianna Scott and Jessie Moore were among 9 gold medal winners for Australia on day 5 of the Commonwealth Games. That's the latest news in sport. I'm Jaden James.
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8: Good evening. Making news on Pulse, Neil the Seal's 15-night stay at 7 Mile Beach has cost Clarence City Council more than $31,000, with damage to public property costing nearly $1,300, while staffing made up the bulk of the costs. The Derwent Valley Trail Collective has proposed mountain bike and walking trails on council-owned land at Peppermint Hill in New Norfolk, with the council set to deliberate on the proposal in the coming months. And Labor claims the state government is spending more than $1 million hiring external recruiters to fill government board positions at the same time as a public sector hiring freeze, while the government has defended the spending. Get these stories and more on the free Pulse Tasmania app.
7: Pulse Tasmania, the island's number one for news.
9: From the Bible. Are you into exercising? Spend your time and energy in the exercise of keeping spiritually fit. Bodily exercise is all right, but spiritual exercise is much more important and is a tonic for all you do. From the first letter of Timothy, chapter 4, verse 7 and 8.
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11: Today, some showers, a light dusting of snow about the mountain. We got to a top of 10 degrees. For tomorrow, some showers easing, 4 to 13. And Friday should be mainly fine, 5 to 14. Nice weekend coming up for the start of the month of August. Saturday, fine 15. Sunday, fine 15. Sunrise tomorrow morning, 7:25.

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1: Encouragement. It's the fertilizer for courage. When the right word is spoken at the right time, it goes deep into our children's heart and it actually accelerates their growth. A caring and engaged adult's words hold far more weight than we normally give them credit for. It's a real art to creatively say, "I believe you can," especially when our children are struggling with a negative mindset. The idea is to acknowledge pain while reminding our children of their strengths and their abilities, their relationships, and also their innate worth. Words like, "You're made for this," "This will be a lot easier than you think," or "I'm not sure I would have handled things as well when I was your age," they're all good starting points. I've often told my children how much they are teaching me about courage when I see them leaning into their discomfort.
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1: In this bulletin, local transmissions of H5 bird flu confirmed, and Qantas sets the world record for the longest commercial flight. With the details, I'm Jaden James. Authorities have confirmed the first cases of local transmission of the H5N1 bird flu have occurred. It comes after further testing on 11 recent detections in South Australia. Minister for Agriculture, Fisheries and Forestry Julie Collins warns that the discovery means more cases are likely.
2: While there remains no evidence of any mass mortalities at this point in time, we do expect with this local transmission that there will be further detections in Australian wildlife.
1: The federal government maintains there is currently no evidence of the virus in poultry birds. The federal opposition leader says he won't be giving a running commentary on the ICAC inquiry involving members of the New South Wales Liberal Party. The corruption watchdog has heard claims senior party figures discussed seeking financial backing for a conservative factional group from Angus Taylor. The federal Liberal leader, who is not accused of any wrongdoing, says no funding was handed over. An aeroplane that took off from Melbourne has set the world record for the world's longest commercial flight. Brian Wilson explains.
3: Lima Romeo, runway 34 cleared for takeoff.
4: From Tullamarine to Toulouse in France, the Airbus A350-1000 flew from winter to summer, crossing two oceans, three continents, and watching two sunrises and two sunsets, all in a 24-hour and 24-minute non-stop flight. Former Qantas pilot Richard de Crepeny.
5: You can now have a non-stop flight to any point on planet Earth if there's a runway there.
4: The aircraft will commence non-stop Qantas services from Australia late next year.
1: Brian Wilson reporting. A new study is opening the door to improved treatment options for patients at risk of recurrent bowel cancer. The newly developed tool uses AI to assess each tumour to a higher or lower risk relapse group. La Trobe University lead author and PhD candidate Francis Magason says it has the potential to replace expensive tests or tissue samples.
6: When AI-based assessment and pathologist evaluation aligned, this produced the most accurate risk rating for stage 2 cancer patients. So we are not replacing pathologists, we are enhancing and assisting them.
1: More than 14,500 new bowel cancer diagnoses are made in Australia each year. In the AFL, St Kilda star Rowan Marshall is in doubt to face Sydney on Saturday. The ruckman was a late out against North Melbourne following a back spasm on Sunday. Coach Ross Lyon says Marshall will be up against it to play.
7: Still a bit of work to go, but it wasn't a slip disc or anything. It was just a bit of a spasm. So we are hopeful. A short week puts it a little bit in doubt. It was a normal week probably for sure.
1: This comes as St Kilda is considering sending Max King overseas as the club looks for answers over his latest injury. That's the latest news in sport. I'm Jaden James.
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10: Good evening, making news on Pulse. Neil the Seal's 15-night stay at 7 Mile Beach has cost Clarence City Council more than $31,000, with damage to public property costing nearly $1,300, while staffing made up the bulk of the costs. The Derwent Valley Trail Collective has proposed mountain bike and walking trails on council-owned land at Peppermint Hill in New Norfolk, with the council set to deliberate on the proposal in the coming months. And two people have been arrested after an alleged motorcycle theft in the Hobart CBD that led to a crash and a car fire in Glenorchy this afternoon. Get these stories and more on the free Pulse Tasmania app.
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11: 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I, the Lord, search the minds and test the hearts of men. I treat each one according to the way he lives, according to what he does. From the Old Testament prophet Jeremiah, chapter 17.
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15: An overcast day with a few showers and a light dusting of snow on the mountain. Pinnacle Road to the summit of Mount Wellington closed overnight at Bracken Lane. 10 was the top today, 13 tomorrow after a lower 4. Should be mainly fine, but the chance of a few showers about. Mainly fine again on Friday, warming up 5 to 14. And we kick off the month of August, Saturday and Sunday this weekend, with fine weather and 15 degrees. Your sunrise tomorrow morning, 7:25.

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0: Hi, I'm Michelle Mitchell with another tip for parenting teens. It can be challenging to know how to talk to boys when they've decided they no longer want to talk to you. What do parents do when they're met with grunts and shrugs? I found that timing is critical when trying to get a boy to engage. Talking to boys when their bellies are full or after they've been physically active enables you to catch them when their head is clear. Starting a conversation when they first come home from school is usually the worst time. Walking and talking, or even driving and talking, can be much less confronting than eyeballing them over the dinner table. You may have to keep conversations short and to the point, but don't give up talking to boys altogether.
1: For this and more, go to michellemitchell.org.
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1: In this bulletin, concerns that interest rates will rise and Victorian hospital doctors to strike. With more, I'm Jaden James. Some economists believe interest rates will rise despite better than expected inflation numbers. Headline inflation fell to 3.8% in the year to June, but quarterly inflation rose over the last 3 months. KPMG chief economist Brendan Ryan says the Reserve Bank will still have concerns when they meet in 2 weeks' time.
2: And in my opinion, the fact that we're still seeing core inflation rise, and it's now 1.1% above their target rate of 2.5%, there's a high chance that they will continue with a further increase in the cash rate.
1: Underlying inflation is steady at 3.6%. Victorian public hospital doctors are set to strike for the first time in 20 years. They have voted overwhelmingly in favour of protected industrial action. Dr. Stephanie Davies from AMA Victoria says their action won't compromise patient care.
3: What we're looking for is to improve the working conditions of Victorian public hospital doctors. The sorts of action that we'll be taking will be in stages, and we're hoping that we don't need to progress to our final stage. In the early stages, it's really about public messaging and letting the public know about what's actually happening in their hospitals.
1: Victorian teachers are also preparing to strike next Tuesday if their long-running dispute remains unresolved. The march of fire ants across southeast Queensland is being slowed, and the main infestation has reduced in size for the first time. Invasive Species Council Advocacy Director Rhys Pianta says the announcement is significant.
4: There's going to be around 160,000 hectares that will be coming out of the suppression zone and moving into the fire and eradication area, which is the first time in about 20 years that we've seen this substantial movement in the fire and eradication zone.
1: The National Fire Ant Eradication Program is aimed at wiping out the super pest. At least 13 people have been killed after a magnitude 6.8 earthquake struck Kyushu Island in Japan's southwest. The violent quake caused structural collapses, fires, and widespread damage. Rescuers are searching for survivors in the worst affected areas. 8 people have been pulled alive from a collapsed shopping mall. In sport, the hot and cold Giants will be out to keep their slim AFL finals hopes alive this Saturday night against Port Adelaide. Speaking on Sports Today, midfielder Xavier O'Halloran was asked if there's still enough time left for the team to click.
5: Well, I hope so. We have to show up pretty quickly. Yeah, it's just been an issue of consistency for us this year, so hopefully that changes this weekend.
1: Fixtures are locked in for the last two rounds of the AFL season before the finals. In round 23, the Dockers will host Adelaide in another Friday night blockbuster, and it'll be an all-Queensland affair in that round, with the Lions taking on the Suns of the Gabba. That's the latest news in sport. I'm Jaden James.
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7: Good evening, making news on Pulse. A group of Tasmanian students are demanding stricter rules on artificial intelligence. After around 100 protesters rallied at Launceston's Royal Park on Wednesday against new data centres being built in the north by Firmus. Labor claims the state government is spending more than $1 million hiring external recruiters to fill government board positions, at the same time as a public sector hiring freeze, while the government has defended the spending. And Neil the Seal's 15-night stay at Seven Mile Beach has cost Clarence City Council more than $31,000, with damage to public property costing nearly $1,300, while staffing made up the bulk of the costs. Get these stories and more on the free Pulse Tasmania app.
6: Pulse Tasmania, the island's number one for news.
8: 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What joy when sins are covered over. What relief for those who have confessed their sins and God has cleared their record. As found in Psalms 32, verse 1 and 2 in the Living Bible.
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12: 8:05, a few showers today on a mainly fine day. There was a dusting of snow on the mountain. There'll be more overnight, so they've closed the Pinnacle Road to the summit of Mount Wellington at Bracken Lane. Tomorrow, a chance of a shower or two around lunchtime, but otherwise fine, 4 to 13. Mainly fine for Friday, 5 to 14. And the weekend's looking pretty good, both Saturday and Sunday, 15 degrees for the first 2 days of the month of August.

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1: In this bulletin, concerns that interest rates will rise and Victorian hospital doctors to strike. With more, I'm Jaden James. Some economists believe interest rates will rise despite better than expected inflation numbers. Headline inflation fell to 3.8% in the year to June, but quarterly inflation rose over the last 3 months. KPMG Chief Economist Brendan Ryan says the Reserve Bank will still have concerns when they meet in 2 weeks' time.
2: And in my opinion, the fact that we're still seeing core inflation rise, and it's now 1.1% above their target rate of 2.5%, there's a high chance that they will continue with a further increase in the cash rate.
1: Underlying inflation is steady at 3.6%. Victorian public hospital doctors are set to strike for the first time in 20 years. They have voted overwhelmingly in favour of protected industrial action. Dr. Stephanie Davies from AMA Victoria says their action won't compromise patient care.
3: What we're looking for is to improve the working conditions of Victorian public hospital doctors. The sorts of action that we'll be taking will be in stages, and we're hoping that we don't need to progress to our final stage. In the early stages, it's really about public messaging and letting the public know about what's actually happening in their hospitals.
1: Victorian teachers are also preparing to strike next Tuesday if their long-running dispute remains unresolved. The march of fire ants across southeast Queensland is being slowed, and the main infestation has reduced in size for the first time. Invasive Species Council Advocacy Director Rhys Pianta says the announcement is significant.
4: There's going to be around 160,000 hectares that will be coming out of the suppression zone and moving into the fire and eradication area, which is the first time in about 20 years that we've seen this substantial movement in the fire and eradication zone.
1: The National Fire Ant Eradication Program is aimed at wiping out the super pest. At least 13 people have been killed after a magnitude 6.8 earthquake struck Kyushu Island in Japan's southwest. The violent quake caused structural collapses, fires, and widespread damage. Rescuers are searching for survivors in the worst affected areas. 8 people have been pulled alive from a collapsed shopping mall. In sport, the hot and cold Giants will be out to keep their slim AFL finals hopes alive this Saturday night against Port Adelaide. Speaking on Sports Today, midfielder Xavier O'Halloran was asked if there's still enough time left for the team to click.
5: Well, I hope so. We have to show up pretty quickly. Yeah, it's just been an issue of consistency for us this year, so hopefully that changes this weekend.
1: Fixtures are locked in for the last two rounds of the AFL season before the finals. In round 23, the Dockers will host Adelaide in another Friday night blockbuster, and it'll be an all-Queensland affair in that round, with the Lions taking on the Suns of the Gabba. That's the latest news in sport. I'm Jaden James.
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7: Good evening, making news on Pulse. A group of Tasmanian students are demanding stricter rules on artificial intelligence. After around 100 protesters rallied at Launceston's Royal Park on Wednesday against new data centres being built in the north by Firmus. Labor claims the state government is spending more than $1 million hiring external recruiters to fill government board positions, at the same time as a public sector hiring freeze, while the government has defended the spending. And Neil the Seal's 15-night stay at Seven Mile Beach has cost Clarence City Council more than $31,000, with damage to public property costing nearly $1,300, while staffing made up the bulk of the costs. Get these stories and more on the free Pulse Tasmania app.
6: Pulse Tasmania, the island's number one for news.
8: From the Bible, what is faith? It is the confident assurance that something we want is going to happen. It is the certainty that what we hope for is waiting for us, even though we cannot see it up ahead. Anyone who wants to come to God must believe that there is a God, and that He rewards those who sincerely look for Him. From Hebrews chapter 11, verses 1 and 6 in the Living Bible.
9: Hey Mom, hey Dad, is it time for the talk? 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Localise, educate and prevent. 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
10: It's 9:05. The chance of a few showers tomorrow. We're expecting a top of 13 after a low of 4. Some showers and mountain snow about today, top of 10 degrees. For Friday, partly cloudy, 5 to 14. Then we get into August. Saturday, the 1st, partly cloudy, 5 to 15. And Sunday, the 2nd, partly cloudy, 5 to 15. Light shower for back to work week. Two of school on Monday, 5 to 15. Another shower or two on Tuesday, 6 to 14. And Wednesday, a shower or two and 6 to 13. We'll see the sun tomorrow morning at 25 minutes past 7.

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2: The world is busy messaging to your children, and it's really, really important for a parent to recognize what a powerful role you have, what an incredible opportunity you have to speak into the life on a regular basis of your son or your daughter, who you are, why you're wonderful.
3: That's Matt Jacobson with some great insights for parents, whether you're dealing with toddlers or teens or even adult children. Matt and his wife, Lisa, are back with us today on Focus on the Family with Jim Daly, and we thank you for joining us. I'm John Fuller.
4: John, we had a really encouraging and engaging conversation last time with Matt and Lisa. Mm-hmm. It was filled with reminders about how to build stronger, lifelong relationships with our children. You know, one of the best pieces of advice I think I've heard sitting at the studio was, think of your teens as 30-somethings, and what kind of relationship do you want? Mm-hmm. That's a great long goal, because I think parenting is here now. Yep. It's correcting behavior and making sure you got your finger in the hole in the dike here and there. And, you know, it seems like we're not thinking, who are these kids 20 years from now? And how am I going to be relating to them? Yeah. But you're building into that relationship when they are 8 and 13 and 16. And so today we want to give you some of those tools to help you think about that and make those right impressions, do the godly thing. I'm not going to even say the right thing. Of course it's the right thing, but do the godly thing in your relationship with your son or daughter in order to ensure that you have a good relationship later down the road.
3: Mm-hmm. And the Jacobsons, as we mentioned last time, have written a pair of books that are really terrific. 100 Ways to Love Your Son and 100 Ways to Love Your Daughter.
4: Matt and Lisa, welcome back. Day two.
5: Thank you so much.
4: It's good to have you.
2: Great to be here.
4: So good to have you back. For both of you, and you can answer in any order you choose, a major theme in your book is the idea of building your child's identity. This is so critical right now. College campuses are filled with young people that don't know who they are. Mm-hmm. And the culture, especially the progressive end of the culture, is trying to tell them they're not what they are and convincing many of them that they're not a male, they're not a female, et cetera. It's such a confusing time to be a young person. But I know we want to raise happy and healthy kids, especially that are serving the Lord. How do you start planting those seeds and making that happen? And how does that connection between a successful marriage and a successful family, how does that happen? That is a big question.
2: Well, why don't I dive in? So one of the very important things to do, we believe, is to speak, even when the kids are young, very young, what kind of a man do you want to be? What kind of a woman do you want to be? Actually putting into their minds this vision of the future of who they are becoming.
4: Yeah.
2: And it's a very powerful thing for a young person to think, what kind of a man am I? What's going into who I am and how I'm building today? And it speaks to so many aspects of life in the ongoing building blocks of everyday life. There's just a lot of normal everyday life in parenting and in raising kids. But putting that vision for the future into their thinking is really, really important. That's something that
4: I try to do. Yeah, that's good.
5: And specifically, you can say things like, son, I see you're a very kind person, and you're going to make a wonderful husband because you're going to want to be kind to your wife and kind to your kids, and that's a really powerful thing. So just really at a, not like at two, but, you know, definitely preteen and teen years, calling out those kinds of qualities that you're a good listener, and that's a wonderful part about you that's going to be powerful.
2: Who the child is who God made them to be. And it's a parent's job to help a child see who God made them to be. And God gave those gifts. He gave that personality. And it's all good and it's all wonderful. But you have to help a child see those things of themselves.
4: Yeah, it's so true. And you are shaping. you're helping to shape them and to focus their attention on the core things. That's really good, really good. Matt, you and Lisa have three family mottos that your kids grew up with. I've read them, so I know them. I love these, but what are they?
2: Well, one of them is Jacobson's Never Give Up.
4: I love that.
2: You don't give up. And we started speaking this into the kids at very young ages. And, you know, what kid wants to pick up all their toys? You know, they'll do one or two, and then it's like, I'm just done or tired. No, Jacobson's Never Give Up. And you can go in there and help him pick up. So that's one of them. And there's always a way to get something done, because so many times a child will come to something in their life that's a roadblock to them. Oh, I don't know what to do. I can't do it. What do you do? There's always a way to get something done. You can figure this out. You can do it. You actually have the ability to figure this out. Now, I probably took this to an extreme when the kids were very young, because I even employed this in terms of them learning how to climb up on the couch as two-year-olds or however. I've lost track of the ages.
4: You taught them to climb up on the couch. But, Mom, what were you thinking?
2: Yeah, right.
4: What is he doing?
2: But I'd show them what to do, and then I'd tell them, you can do this, you can do this. And I could just remember that first pulling up with the knee and doing it. And kids can learn that they have a tremendous capacity. If you do all the thinking for your child won't have to think. And this is the challenge of the omnicompetent parent, you know? Mm-hmm. And we get so caught up with efficiency. Hey, we got to be there at 10, so, well, I'll just go ahead and do it, you know, because the kids are taking so much time. But the thing is the omnicompetent parent winds up very capable, very efficient, winds up doing everything for the child instead of just gearing down and saying, hey, you can do this, and just wait until the child figures it out. Don't do all of the thinking. Don't do all the figuring for your child.
4: Well, I think that I'm guilty of that, you know. I'll show them by illustration how to be efficient. And you do that over and over, and they are...
2: And they're good with it.
4: Inefficient.
2: They're just like, hey, we'll just wait for dad and mom to do it.
4: Yeah, it's so true. Yeah. You also stress the importance of being your child's biggest fan. I think we caught that theme, but you had an example where you went to a lot of basketball games that weren't your thing. I think for me, it was the opposite. You know, I played football, basketball, and baseball, and I was so mm-hmm. looking forward to if I had sons, mm-hmm. that they too would have a love for sports, mm-hmm. almost irresistible, and they'd want to aim to play professional sports, because that's what I did. That was my heart.
2: Yeah.
4: And then I remember Trent going, after ninth grade football, he was like, I don't think I want to play football anymore. Mm-hmm. And I remember Gene just like squeezing my knee, like, this is your moment.
2: And, something inside you died.
4: Yeah, and I was like, oh, yeah, well, that's good. Good. You'll be healthy. Your joints won't ache when you're older like mine. So that's a good decision. But inside I was going, oh, man, you're 6'7". Can't you play football? But it was that kind of thing. Yeah. So how did you endure the terrible sport of basketball that you
2: didn't
4: enjoy?
2: I don't know where you got that. I didn't have to endure their basketball games. I probably had to endure some idiotic coaches that didn't know how to inspire and build up, maybe some of that.
4: Well, that's true.
2: But if your child knows that you love their success, you love what they love, and you love them loving what they do, it just speaks encouragement and joy and hey, my dad's behind me. I guess that would be a theme that we really tried to incorporate both in the sons and the daughters, is that we are on your team. We are behind you. Mm. And really orchestrating life decisions to prove those words true.
4: Lisa, one of the biggest things right now is being a mom. You know, the motherhood issue. And so many women, understandably, are being encouraged to go to college, go to graduate school, become a professional, do that life until you're not happy anymore, and then start a family mm-hmm. at 37, 38, 39. There are a lot of childless women now who so regret that they bought that lie. Mm-hmm. What would you say to them, or say to all 20-something young women who are having to navigate that idea that it's an either or?
5: Mm-hmm. I see that everywhere. And I think that messaging is so damaging to women, because you're informed that you are only valuable when you do something great out there. And the value of being a mother is so powerful. And the thought of I've impacted 8 lives and now they're spouses and now they're kids. And I wouldn't trade that for the world. And I think you can also challenge, well, you know, you made your choice, I'm making mine. And, but we have options. And I did go to school and I did have opportunities, and I have no regrets about being a full-time mother. It is the most beautiful thing, and it's not an easy thing. It also is countercultural because it takes sacrifice. It takes laying down your life, and that's not easy. And it wasn't easy for me. It was the hardest thing I've ever done was being a mother.
4: Yeah.
5: And but I don't have any regrets.
4: You know, Katie Faust is the head of a ministry, I think out of Seattle, called Them Before Us. And her context for her ministry, which we're doing a documentary with called This Is a Child, but in the context of being a parent, just, you know, let's just talk about being adults. Mm-hmm. She said it used to be

0: because the world right now is in demographic collapse. This is true of Western Europe. It is true of Asia. And it is true, not as true, but still true in the United States. So the God that said, be fruitful and multiply, the God that said in Jeremiah 29, I do not want my people to be diminished, is the God that we serve, the God that we worship. And motherhood isn't about, hey, I'm sacrificing for a time, and then I can go and have a meaningful life. Motherhood is nation building. That is what is happening in a home. The blessing is set aside, and the curse, debt, is embraced. Like, we just pile up the debt, and we don't want the children. But the Bible says that debt is a curse, and children are a blessing. We have to change our mindset about what we're doing. We are nation building. You can't have nation building without Christian families that look at the children as the image of God being spread over the whole earth. And so this is a problem. This is a huge problem. And we need to get back to celebrating the power, the incredible nation building power of motherhood and the discipleship that a mom brings to the next generation. And all you have to do is spend about 3 seconds looking at the demographic collapse everywhere in the West and recognize that the whole world has bought into the mind of Satan, fruitlessness and death. He is the Lord of the dead. We serve the Lord of the living, and he loves life, and children are his blessing.
1: Well, that'll preach, I'll tell you. And those poor women who now are beyond childbirth age and the lament they have, I grieve for them because they missed out on life's biggest blessing.
2: Mm-hmm. Yeah. Mm-hmm.
1: You know, Lisa, I think the fruit, we all now have older adult children. I saw that in Trent just not long ago. We were having a meal together, and he goes, you know, Dad, I just really like our adult relationship.
0: Yeah, that's
1: awesome. And I went, wow, that's awesome, mm-hmm. you know. But even the fact that he expressed it, mm-hmm. and I love and like him so much, and mm-hmm. Troy too. Mm-hmm. And but what a reward to have your, you know, 20-something son or daughter say that, mm-hmm. that I like the adulting we're doing now.
2: Mm-hmm.
1: And it's different, and you have to respect them, and you have to, you know, treat them as a self-determined individual, you know, not somebody you control any longer. And they'll respond with that kind of affirmation. Mm-hmm. And the irony is, they want to hear what you have to say.
2: Mm. Totally.
1: And it's, again, it's just like the Lord. It's like opposite of what you and your flesh think should be done. I'm going to control you until you make the decisions I want to make. And guess what? They don't. And then when you let go, guess what? They do. And that's what I've seen. How about you?
2: Oh, totally. I think that respecting them as adults, I love having adult kids. It's just been it's a wonderful season.
1: Yeah.
2: And it's not necessarily an easy season. So that was something I wasn't prepared for, that you're going to continue to have challenges and things you've got to grow in, ways you've got to figure out as a parent. Like, how do I parent well this season? But like our youngest son just got a motorcycle, and I'm not really crazy about this at all. But again, it was like we were saying earlier, that you have a chance to say, well, I think they're dangerous. It worries me, but okay, be safe, you know, and then hug him and have him go off and be excited that he has this adventure that he's going on. And I just pray over him a lot.
1: Mm-hmm.
2: But he's also the same son that's, hey, Mom, can I take you out to coffee?
1: Yeah, you know,
2: I want to talk to you about some things.
1: Boy, those are tough ones, but those are the things that you do deal with. Mm-hmm. You know, they're the decision maker now. You're just hopefully you're an influencer.
2: Yep.
1: But in a healthy way.
2: But the more we hold back, the more we encourage them and are there for them, the more they are inclined to reach out to us
0: and
2: say, hey, yeah. I want to talk to you about this, or this has been heavy on my heart, or how do I work through this? Yeah. And combined with discretion, so yeah. that's only between, you know, the few yeah. people that need to know.
1: Matt, what we're describing, and I'll hit it, hopefully, which is respect. I mean, that you respect your adult child.
0: Yes.
1: And, you know, again, it's one of those simple things that your two books address so well, and great reminders for what should be there naturally.
0: Yeah.
1: But it's showing respect for your child, and that comes in so many forms. And it's human nature. When you feel respected, just think of you, the viewer, the listener. When you feel respected, what does that do to you inside? It bolsters you. You come up emotionally in every way. So how do we do that?
0: Well,

0: as family members, sometimes we take liberties with family members that we wouldn't take with someone else. We just somehow have a different standard. But it's really great for parents to train themselves to think in terms of respecting my children, respecting them, treating them with the same way I treat my neighbor. I don't tell him he should have bought a different lawnmower, you know? right? And so, and the thing is that,
1: that's good.
0: Is that if you can just keep your opinions to yourself, and you have to do that a number of ways, not just verbally, but your countenance, your tone, that all goes into to speaking respect into the life of your son and or daughter. And if they ask you, then you've got an opening, but you don't have the right to lean in and get them to try to do what you want. And the more you grasp, the more you lean in, the more you try, is literally directly correlative to the amount they're going to pull back and not want to talk to you.
2: You know, I appreciate that. And I have a friend who has a son who has gone down a very different path in some of his life choices. And this friend has said, the key for us to have a relationship is for me to get to know his friends. And so I hang out with him when he's with his friends. And it's not an awkward kind of, oh, my dad's here. It's, I think he's loving his son through his friends. Mm-hmm. Does that make sense?
3: Yeah, interesting.
2: Have you seen something like that where it's kind of a backdoor approach to maintain the relationship? It's not a, let's work on the relationship now that you're an adult.
0: Yeah, right. They'll run like, like they're trying to get away from a zombie if you take that approach in terms of, and I made that mistake, right, with my oldest son. We had this time in the car where we were driving for miles, and I'm thinking, great, we can go deep. We can talk about stuff, you know, and so, son, what are you thinking about now? And he's like, nothing, you know. But anyway, what I should have done is just said, hey, we're going to be in the car. Do you have some music that you're liking these days? And just listened to it and just been present with him. But I'm kind of the person, like, I don't like the 3-minute conversations at the, you know, the party. I want to sit and I just want to go
2: deep.
0: You know, go deep. And so the more that I tried to do that, the more he would withhold and turn into himself. And so I kind of learned that I was doing it the wrong way. And, but the thing is that the more you grasp, the less that you, it's like grabbing sand, dry sand at the beach. The harder you grasp it, the more it's going to slip through your fingers. But the more you step back and just respect that other person and be genuinely interested in them, but not always try to go to the deep place all the time, the more that you're just interested in them as a person and respect them and keep your opinions to yourself, but offer them when they're asked. Yeah. Boy, does it come back in spades when they're a little older. And right
1: advantage.
0: Now, our kids are, you know, we actually thought, hey, we're, you know, we'll never be empty nesters because of our disabled daughter who's going to live with us for the duration. But we always thought, wow, you know, we're just going to have this time of life when the kids are out doing other things. We see our kids constantly. They're in and out of our lives so much. Yeah.
3: Yeah, it's nice.
1: No, it's so good. And, you know, I want to highlight something there, which is the power of observation. That's part of what you're saying.
0: Yes.
1: Mm-hmm. And you know that great scripture that we all know, which is to train up your child in the way he or she should go, and that when they are old, they will not depart from it.
3: Mm-hmm.
1: That's my paraphrase version,
0: sure.
1: Obviously. Mm-hmm. But in that is a power of observation of mom and dad to be able to notice their bents, to notice what kind of what fuels them, you know, and always that affirmation and that loving kindness toward them. And, you know, sometimes we just take it for granted. You know, we get frustrated, we lash out, they're not doing it the way we want to do it, whether they're teenagers, preteens, or 20-somethings, and you just have to do it differently.
0: Yeah, parents get to learn and grow, and we certainly have along the way. It's not just the kids that are growing and maturing.
1: Mm-hmm. Tell me about your vacation and the idea of the blessing book. This is good. I like this.
3: So every summer, our family all gets together because some of our family members live across the country. So it's a really big deal, and it's a full week, everybody together. And we do various things to make it special, make it meaningful, because it's more than just a good time. It's also almost like a retreat. And so one idea we had was to put together what one of our kids called the blessing book. It's just a personalized leather journal that we gave to each family or a single member. And in it, you have three questions on what are some things that you've really struggled this past year and how has God shown himself faithful? And what are some of the joys? What are some of the answers to prayer you've seen? And blessings you received. And then the third one would be, what are some of your hopes, dreams, prayer requests in the future? And we gave it to each of the kids. They had it all year long to kind of fill out, think about, talk about. And then they come together, and we had one whole morning together where everybody went around and they shared from
0: there. Well, we actually weren't sure how it was going to go.
1: Hey, are their pages blank? That's what I'd be worried about.
0: Would they even bring their book? You know, we weren't sure how it would go.
3: No, we weren't sure if there'd be pushback, to be honest, you know, in terms of like, hey, wait a minute.
1: Okay, can I ask you a little question? Like during the year, did you ever say, are you putting anything in your book?
3: Yeah, I did.
1: Okay, good. Because that's what I would have been doing. I would have been on them like a drill sergeant. Remember, vacation's coming up in 9 months.
3: Oh, totally. Nice. And in fact, it was one of the kids that on our family group chat that said, now we're supposed to bring our blessing books, right? Yeah. I'm like, yeah, okay, good. That's
1: a good
3: sign.
1: That was your type A sons and daughters. And the type C's, were they still able to put a few things in?
3: Yeah, everybody put something. I was amazed.
1: That's so good.
3: And there was one daughter that just said, I don't know if I want to share this year. I've had a rough year. And I said, that's totally fine. You're not obligated to share. It's not mandatory. But by the time everybody
0: went. She did anyway.
3: By the time everybody went on the circle, she totally shared. And we all learned things about each other that we didn't know. Things that people were struggling with. Yeah. That we didn't know, and it was really beautiful, and it was for everybody to find out. Oh, you know, everybody has their blessings that we didn't know about and challenges.
1: That's for sure. So, Lisa, let's end here. Explain the context in the books. You wrote a quote: "Some of my best parenting happens when I'm humbly on my knees."
3: Mm-hmm. I had no idea that parenting was going to involve so much prayer. I really didn't. I always thought I could. You know, I'm a practical person. I thought, okay, we'll come up with a solution. We'll come up with a system. And that just didn't hold for very long at all. And there have been many, many times where Mountain and I have laid in bed at night, you know, reached for my hand, and we just said, okay, let's just pray for this situation, pray for this child. Sometimes the Lord would bring a breakthrough in terms of an aha moment. Okay, I see what we're missing. And other times it would be just, Lord, move where we can't seem to move this child, and she needs to move. And so a lot of prayer goes into our parenting. And to this day, you know, with our older kids, I think every day we are praying for at least one or two children that have a need or a sorrow or an opportunity. And they know. And one thing I love is our kids now, they're older, they'll call us and they'll say, okay, can you pray over this? And
1: that's great.
3: And I really, really appreciate that they know that that's going to be prayed over and that it matters.
1: It's beautiful. I mean, that's a great place to end today. Thank you so much for the great wisdom you've poured into us. And man, 2 days of wonderful sharing. Good stuff.
2: What a great perspective and great heart from Lisa Jacobson. And she and her husband, Matt, have been our guests last time and today. And we hope you were encouraged by their parenting insights. You'll find more great advice in the books the Jacobsons have written called 100 Ways to Love Your Son and 100 Ways to Love Your Daughter. 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I'm John Fuller.
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5: What a night! 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
8: 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It asks, what is your religion? 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

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If you look into the distance, there's a house upon the hill, guiding like a lighthouse. 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
2: What a night. I absolutely loved the concert. And how good were those cocktails? It's late and I have to drive to Richmond. I have to work in the morning.
3: How much have you had to drink?
2: Just a few. It'll be fine. I know the road. Let's go.
3: I've had the best time tonight. I cannot wait to do that. Watch out!
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0: Cantankerous. What a great word. But meet someone like that. I've met a couple. They'd argue white is black, black is white. They can drive you nuts. One guy who ran into the cantankerous army lived in Jesus' time and he'd just been healed of a very significant sight problem. You can imagine. No disability allowances, so this guy sat and begged for money for years. But next minute, there he is strolling around bold as brass and the whole town began to buzz. Isn't that... can't be. Some said cool, and others reckon it was just a giant con job. They grabbed him and frog-marched him off to the religious leaders, who in turn tried to discount the whole thing and basically get him to admit Jesus hadn't done it at all. Eventually, in a fit of exasperation, he said, "Look, here's the thing. I used to be blind, but now I can see." The bottom line is not everything in this world is always explainable. An encounter with Jesus doesn't necessarily fit the norm, but when it happens, you'll know what was and what is. Stay open.
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0: How do you cope with confrontation and disagreement? Do you tackle it head on, or do you just want to run away and hide? Most I've talked to can't stand it, but how does it make you feel? It tends to bring up feelings of rejection, being unloved, unworthy, just to name a few, and that's without even looking at anger. One of the things I struggled with was just feeling unacceptable or not worthy and not loved as a result. But what is it that makes us feel acceptable? In the scriptures, there's this beautiful verse that says, absolutely nothing can separate us from the love of God because it's not dependent on us, but on Him. His love isn't the flaky human variety. Remember that reading you often hear at weddings about what love is? It's in 1 Corinthians chapter 13. Grab it sometime and have a look because it's really a love letter from God to you and me. It provides a rock-solid base of knowledge that we're loved no matter what. In fact, the only thing that can separate us from the love of God is our choice.
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0: Hey, this is Ben Windle with another Life Minute. Sometimes nature shows us some very interesting lessons. For example, there is a place in the world that nothing thrives. In fact, there is a place on Earth that is so unthriving that there is no life form. Where is this place? The Dead Sea. It is also the one place that does not give out, it only takes. There is no marine life in the Dead Sea. The high mineral and salt content of the waters make it impossible for fish or plants to live. Water flows into the Dead Sea from streams and rivers, but does not flow out. The lesson it teaches us is simple. If you want to thrive in life, then you need to learn how to give. This is the principle of generosity. Find a way today that you can be generous with your finances, words, time, and emotions. Spread the love a little today, folks. I'm Ben Windle.
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1: We live in a community with exploding choices. Did you know that the average US supermarket has 30,000 different items? There are 285 varieties of cookies. Having some variety of choice improves our quality of life. It allows us to direct our lives and to express our individuality. But it does not follow that while some choice is good, that more choice must be better. Our choices are multiplying in every area of life, and it's very confusing. We also have a growing number of choices in our spirituality, from Eastern mysticism to New Age philosophy and the new interest in Wicca. The question we need to ask, though, is not which do I like, but which is trustworthy. Jesus didn't say he was another choice, but rather that he was the way, the truth, and the life. This is not another choice, but a statement of belief. Be sure you make spiritual choices on matter of belief and trust, not lifestyle.
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0: This is relationship psychotherapist Hans Kelder. There are few couples who are complementary in the area of affection. From just small touches to lovemaking, people have differing needs and desires. A good rule to have in mind for this is pleasure rather than pressure. If affection produces pleasure, it is more likely to be both given and received. For many women, it is important that they feel emotionally calm before they can relax into physical calmness and then pleasure. They often need to experience intimacy at an emotional level before they can relax into intimacy at a physical level. This may require some time for them to talk with their husbands, who in turn need to listen with empathy and understanding. Affection given with no agenda, but purely to make the other person feel pleasure, can potentially revitalize the feelings of appreciation, warmth, and love.
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Sometimes someone just takes our heart. We didn't plan it or necessarily mean for it to happen. They've just got our number. They may be the last person we or our family or friends would have expected. They may be considered unrespectable, but we're overwhelmed and transfixed with them all the time. It may be that we've known them or known of them for years, or maybe they are a chance encounter one summer's night. Either way, our extraordinary sudden love and adoration for them catches even us by surprise.

0: For many of us, our coming to believe in Jesus is just like this. We were the last ones to think that we would take a step of faith and fall madly in love with the carpenter from Galilee. But now he enthuses our whole life, and we cannot help but keep coming back to him again and again.
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2: You remember exactly where you were. The phone call that changed everything, the knock at the door that you never expected, the news that hit you so hard that you just couldn't breathe. In a single moment, life divided itself into before and after. Hi, I'm Clayton Bjellin, and today on Insight for Living, Chuck Swindoll continues his series, Job, A Man of Heroic Endurance. And in this study, he'll take us to one of the most devastating scenes in all of Scripture. A good man, a faithful man, and a day that stripped everything away. Chuck titled his message, Reeling and Recovering from Devastating News.

0: I want to read for you and then ask you to participate in the reading at the end in a worshipful manner, unlike we normally end the scriptures. You'll be ready for it when we get there. And I want to read the passage like the dear Dr. Chafer, I understand, used to read it when he would read Job 1, 12 through 22. Then the Lord said to Satan, "Behold, all that he has is in your power, only do not put forth your hand on him." So Satan departed from the presence of the Lord. Now it happened on the day when his sons and his daughters were eating and drinking wine in their oldest brother's house, that a messenger came to Job and said, "The oxen were plowing and the donkeys feeding beside them, and the Sabaeans attacked and took them. They also slew the servants with the edge of the sword, and I alone have escaped to tell you." While he was still speaking, another also came and said, "The fire of God fell from heaven and burned up the sheep and the servants and consumed them, and I alone have escaped to tell you." While he was still speaking, another also came and said, "The Chaldeans formed three bands and made a raid on the camels and took them and slew the servants with the edge of the sword, and I alone have escaped to tell you." While he was still speaking, another also came and said, "Your sons and your daughters were eating and drinking wine in their oldest brother's house, and behold, a great wind came from across the wilderness and struck the four corners of the house, and it fell on the young people, and they died. And I alone have escaped to tell you." Then Job arose and tore his robe and shaved his head and fell to the ground and worshiped, and said, "Naked I came from my mother's womb. Naked I shall return. The Lord gave, the Lord has taken away. Blessed be the name of the Lord." Through all this, Job did not sin or blame God.
1: 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Chuck titled today's message, "Reeling and Recovering from Devastating News."
0: December 7, 1941, November the 22nd, 1963, September the 11th, 2001. If you've lived as long as I have, those three dates are like creases permanently etched in your brain. We remember where we were. We remember what we were doing. We remember how we felt. Devastating news. The Imperial Army of Japan has now bombed our ships and our men and women in the military at Pearl Harbor. Some crazed gunner has assassinated our president, Daley Plaza, Dallas, Texas. A group of unnamed terrorists have found their way onto airplanes they've turned into missiles. And in Lower Manhattan, the Twin Towers are no longer there. And a wing of the Pentagon is destroyed, and in the quiet countryside of southwest Pennsylvania, of all things, another plane has gone down. All of us remember the last. In the wake of the last tragedy, or atrocity, I'd rather call it, a name has emerged. Many others have been heroic, but this one especially, the name of a man we've never met, who is now in our mind a hero, Todd Beamer, faithful husband and devoted father of two, wife Lisa carrying their third. And we know now, having traced back and listened to recordings, that he called GTE Communications Center in Oak Brook, Illinois, and he spoke with a superior, interestingly, a woman with the same first name as his wife, Lisa Jefferson. And in the conversation, mixed with tears and panic and some calm words, he asked her to pray with him the Lord's Prayer. And following the prayer, his last words, "Are you guys ready? Let's roll." And indeed they did. And they diverted that missile from killing yet more than it did all on board, as that ill-fated United Flight 93 crashed into a meadow, Pennsylvania. He was just a passenger on the plane. Todd Beamer was not trained to fight terrorists. Probably never dreamed he ever would, or perhaps ever could. But he did, and they did. And without realizing it, he had lived his whole life for that moment and became, in that unusual way, even in his short life, heroic. As I heard of the report, the words from the 19th century of Henry Longfellow came to mind. "The heights by great men reached and kept were not attained by sudden flight. But they, while their companions slept, were toiling upward in the night." Funny, isn't it? We would never consider something we're going through as heroic. I don't know if you've ever thought of it, but the way we will be remembered by some will be for them heroic. Travel back with me centuries to a date no one could name, to a place few could point out on a map, to a setting that seemed idyllic. A man who hadn't been trained to endure the loss of everything, lost everything. And though himself also a good husband and a devoted and faithful father and a splendid businessman whose life was marked by integrity, watched it all leave in one fell sweep of events. And interestingly, Job would be remembered not for being healthy, wealthy, and wise, but for enduring the loss of everything. Even in the biblical days, when James took up his pen to write, said, "You have heard of the endurance of Job, hupomone, endurance, to abide under the load. You have heard of the man who endured under the load of the loss that hit him like a ton and a half pallet of bricks. One after another, after another, after another. And he endured. And for that, he was heroic. How many lives facing radical surgery in a hospital have taken comfort from the life of Job? How many bereaving, grieving parents laying their son or daughter to rest long before they ever dreamed it would ever happen, thinking they themselves would go before the daughter or son, have turned to Job and found in his life and in his endurance the hope to go on? How many who have had failed businesses have turned to Job and discovered a reason they can make it because he made it? There is no date. There was no warning. There was no explanation before the fact, and therefore there could be no understanding at the time why it happened like it did. We forget that because we know why. We've read Job 1 and we've read Job 2, and we know of this strange cosmic agreement between the giver of light and life and the ultimate wicked spirit, Satan. We know the deal that was struck. Job knew none of it. None of it. And he didn't know for the longest time, if I may, maybe never, till he died, the whole story. But acting with the character he had developed over years of trusting God and walking with him, the loss of everything did not cause him to curse God and turn against him. In the book, Disappointment with God, we read, it helps to think of the book of Job as a mystery play, a whodunit detective story. Before the play itself begins, we in the audience get a sneak preview, as if we have showed up early for a press conference in which the director explains his work, chapters 1 and 2. He relates the plot and describes the main characters, then tells us in advance who did what in the play and why. In fact, he solves every mystery in the play except one. How will the main character respond? Will Job trust God or deny him? Later, when the curtain rises, we see only the actors on stage. Confined within the play, get this, they have no knowledge of what the director has told us in the sneak preview. We know the answer to the whodunit questions, but the star detective, Job, does not. He spends all his time on stage trying to discover what we already know. He scratches himself with shards of pottery and asks, why me? What did I do wrong? What is God trying to tell me? To the audience, Job's questions should be mere intellectual exercises, for we learn the answers in the prologue, in the first two chapters. What did Job do wrong? Nothing. He represents the very best of the species. Didn't God call Job blameless and upright, a man who fears God and shuns evil? Why then is Job suffering? Not for punishment. Far from it. He has been selected as the principal player in a great contest of the heavens. But he didn't know it. All he knew is one day things were great and the next day things were horrible. The next day he was healthy and the following hours he was sick.

that I don't want you to miss between verses 12 and 13 of chapter 1. I know that familiarity with the book has caused some people to sort of yawn their way through Job. I regret that. This is sort of like seeing a movie for another time. As people will say, I saw more the second time. I saw even more the third time. If you will, act like you've never read this before. That'll help. Please notice the end of verse 12. So Satan departed. The beginning of verse 13, now it happened. Stop. All the scene between God and Satan is invisible, as I've said, not known by Job. We know from what we read later that the kids have all gone to Job Jr.'s home for a little feast time together. All 10 of them, having fun as only grown family members can have, if they're still talking together. And this family is. They're eating and they're feasting and they're having one great time. And the father, being the good father that he is, not super pious but genuinely concerned, the father goes to prayer. Perhaps one of the kids will have begun to drift, or maybe something will be said that will cause another to do something off color or inappropriate and would somehow hurt the relationship that she has or he has with the Lord. And so Job turns to prayer and is on his knees in his bedchamber. At the same time, if you were to look out Job's window, you would see the oxen plowing the field, preparing for the next crop. It's a sunny afternoon, a little cloud in the distance, but not much. There are sheep grazing on the field and donkeys are feeding nearby. The camels are being made ready for the next trucking experience along the caravan, as Job is involved in that trucking business we mentioned last time. All of the field hands are at work, working with animals they know by name. Sons and daughters are having one great time, telling family stories and laughing over recent events. And if you listen closely through the door, you could hear the prayers of a good father as he remembers one child after another by name. Dads do that. Suddenly there's a knock at the door, and Job normally is not interrupted by any of the servants, but this messenger has something worth interrupting to say. And after that, Job's life will never be the same again, ever. It's like the phone call you would get in the middle of the night. It's like the rap at the door. It's like the visit from someone who is an official from the government. And the messenger bursts in without being told it's okay. And he says to Job, the oxen were plowing and the donkeys were feeding beside them. And those people from Sheba, they attacked. We've talked about the possibility they're coming. They've attacked and they took those animals, all of those animals, and they've cut the servants to ribbon. While he was still speaking, another one came on the scene. And he said there was this bolt of lightning. It was like fire from heaven that came down and it consumed all of the sheep and all of the field hands who take care of the sheep. And I'm the only one left. And another pushes him aside and says, Job, you wouldn't believe it, but three raids from the Chaldeans have hit that area where we had the camels, and they have taken all the camels away and they have killed every one of the servants, and I alone am left. And Job is not even able to get up off his knees, at least thinking, I've got my kids. And there's one more that says, Job, the sons, and no. There was this tornado that swept through the wilderness, and wooden carts were thrown in the air and the wheels were blown apart, and it came right over the house of your oldest son, and the house exploded and every one of the kids was killed. I have in my library half a shelf of books on Job. One of them is a treasured volume that has some wonderful works of art in it. And as I thumbed through the book just this past week, I came across the artwork of Gustave Doré, circa 1860, two woodcut prints showing two scenes that the scripture leaves almost too sacred to describe. Of Job, they're both called Job Hearing of His Ruin. And one of them shows an old man

0: with his forehead across his eyes. His mouth is open. There's a little spittle. And it's like the wailing cry of a daddy after the news of everything gone, and now the kids as well. The next scene that Dory paints and puts in woodcut shows a man prostrate, flat on his face, barefoot, alone. Also named Job, hearing of his ruin. And what about his wife? She lost everything too. For those of us who have seen Saving Private Ryan, there is a very moving scene. In a country house, the Ryan family. And the mother is at the kitchen sink and she's working, and she looks up in a brief moment, and she detects coming along the country road toward the front of the house a strange car painted in olive drab with government license plates. And there are 4 stars in her window. And she clutches her apron to her face. We regret to inform you, Mrs. Ryan, and she hears of the death of 3 of her 4 sons. And she drops to her knees. It is the most moving setting. The audience is as silent as you are. And that sets the whole plot for the finding and saving of Private Ryan, to preserve the family name. Forgive me if this doesn't sound fair, but I will tell you there is some sense of dignity in the loss of a son to preserve the liberty of the United States of America. There is a nobility in placing those precious remains in a casket and in a grave, knowing they died right. Job lost all 10 in a freak storm directed by Satan. All of them. And for the first time in 35, 40 years, Mr. and Mrs. Job are childless. And when you read the account and come to the end of the 19th verse, as 4 trembling messengers are standing there, a couple of them still bleeding from the escape, you have to pause and let the grief seep in. I would plead with all of you who love the Bible, leave room for its emotion. It's full of it. Those who tell me the Bible bores them tip their hand in telling me they have just read words. They've not let their emotions run. The only one taking delight in this scene is Satan. He and his demonic hosts on the edge of their seat of authority, as it were, watching, waiting for the cursing that's going to come from those lips. He can't make it. Spoiled man that he is. We've taken it all. See the then in verse 20? I don't know how long. Could have been all the rest of the afternoon he lay there. He could have stumbled outside to look for himself in the distance to see the house, now a shambles, holding the bodies of his children. And I'll tell you, as painful as the words of the messengers were as he played them over in his mind, something even worse was the silence of God. Not one word of comfort from the heavenlies. You've been there, haven't you? No one to answer why. No one to explain the reason for the ruin. Alexander White puts it so well. Job's sorrows came not in a single spy, but in battalions.
1: Sorrows that come not one at a time, but in battalions. Loss upon loss, and beneath it all, the silence of God. No explanation, just silence. If you've ever been in that place, you know exactly what Job felt in that long, dark afternoon. And if you're there right now, we want you to know that the entire team at Insight for Living cares deeply about you. If you would like someone on our team to pray with and for you, or for someone you know, you can reach out today by calling us in Australia on 1300 467 444, in New Zealand on plus 613 9762 6613, or head to the website ifl.org.au. I'm Clayton Bjellin, urging you to listen when Chuck Swindoll continues this study on the life of Job Friday on Insight for Living.

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3: Some great wisdom from Pastor Bob Craning, and you'll discover why that advice is worth heeding on today's Focus on the Family with Focus President Jim Daly. Thanks for joining us today. I'm John Fuller.
1: John, when it comes to marriage, Bob Craning and his wife Carol have got the experience that counts. In May, they celebrated, get this, 60 years as husband and wife.
3: That is really an amazing milestone.
1: It is.
3: I wonder, just how did they do it? What are some of the secrets that they've accumulated over the years?
1: Well, that's the perfect question. And today and next time, Pastor Bob's going to answer those questions with a message that was recorded when he and Carol had been married for 25 years. And they have taken some time to sit down and think through what they've learned. And even though this message is older, these are really timeless truths, something we might call evergreen. And this program has been a blessing to countless marriages as we've aired it over our 40 years of ministry here at Focus on the Family.
3: And without any further ado, here now, Pastor Bob Craning. And this was recorded when he was the executive director of Forest Home Christian Camps in Southern California. It's today's Focus on the Family.
2: I thought maybe a good way for us to begin this particular week together. Carol and I have just celebrated our 25th wedding anniversary in May, the last weekend of May. 24th was our anniversary, and we have put in 25 years. And our kids did a very special thing for us on that weekend. And we went away for a couple of days, and when we came home on Sunday afternoon, they had asked us to get home at a certain hour to go to dinner with them and their girlfriends and fiancé and so forth. And when we got home, we had about 110 or 120 people in our backyard. And our backyard isn't big enough for that many people. But they were all there dressed in costumes of the 50s. Everybody had their hair greased down and had bobby socks. We just totally were shocked. We had no idea they were doing anything, and we thought if we got to go to dinner with them, we'd be fortunate. And they just put on a very, very special day for us. Had a lot of people out of our past and out of our present, and all dressed strange. So anyway, we had gone through 25 years, but prior to the celebration on Sunday, Carol and I had gone to Yosemite for a couple of days. We've lived in California for 25 years, and my wife had never seen Yosemite, so I thought maybe it was time, and we went up and spent a couple of days up there. And one of the evenings, we had dinner together, and we sat, and I asked Carol a question that night, and we sat and talked about it for a long time. I said, "Babe," I said, "tell me, why do you think we're still together after 25 years? And why is it that we still have fun, and why is it that we still love each other? And that we still enjoy being together and we enjoy praying together?" So we tried to just put together some things about 25 years and why are we together? What's made it good? And I thought maybe this morning that would be a good way to begin. What has made our 25 years? And I don't really know. I mean, I can't give you, you know, great answers and say if you do these four things, it'll be super. But I did write down five things why I don't think, you know, those are the issues. And I think sometimes from the exterior, we look at a marriage or we look at somebody else. I know I get around certain marriages where I kind of look at the two people and I spend some time with them. And I kind of, in my mind, tend to feel, gee, you know, it's just those people. I mean, they got to make it. They got to get along well together. And yet I've counseled some people in my office who are in terrible trouble, who talking to them individually or seeing them together, you just look at them and say, how could they ever have a problem? I mean, they're so good looking, they're so classy, they're just such neat people. You can't believe people like that can get in trouble in a marriage. So the five things I wrote down that are not the reasons, one, I put down number one, it's just because, you know, we're neat people and we have it all together. And it's very simple. It's just because of the kind of people we are, it works. We found that's not true. Carol would tell you quickly that I don't have it all together, and sometimes things aren't all that good. The second thing I wrote down is when we had marvelous counseling before we got married. Our premarital counseling, I think, lasted about 10 or 12 minutes in total. I can only remember one thing he said, and that was in jest, and I don't think I'll tell it this morning, but that's the only thing I remember out of what was said to us in about 10 or 12 minutes. That was the extent of the premarital counseling that we had. I will say this. We have parents. My mom and dad had their 50th wedding anniversary 2 years ago, and 3 weeks before my folks had their 50th, Carol's folks had their 50th. So we do have good examples behind us that I think have been very helpful. But it is not because we had good counseling. The third thing I wrote down, it is not because we are in the ministry at Forest Home. I think people sometimes say to me, you know, I'll bet you it just helps everything, including your marriage, because you're at Forest Home. Forest Home can be a real drag on a marriage. I just want you to know that. It's not all, you know, really neat to be at Forest Home. The hours you spend in the summer, the kind of time you put in. I'm normally up here by 7:45 in the morning, and I usually don't go home before 11 at night. And those can be very hard things on a marriage if you don't have a good feel about where you're trying to go in your marriage. So it is not that. The fourth thing I wrote down is because we have two neat kids. You know, I'm prejudiced. I feel we do have two neat kids. And I'm very grateful to God for our 23 and our 17-year-olds. They're good guys, and they're great to have around. But they also, at points in our lives, have been a drag on our marriage. Fifth thing I wrote down is that it's just because we have good personalities and we're always up. I have people, my wife has many people ask Carol, is Bob really like what we see on the platform? And my wife, it really only takes her a very brief amount of time to say no. Because, you know, what I am when I'm hosting a conference is not what I am all the time in my life. I am not that kind of a person every day. I have days when I'm down. I have days when I get up, and I don't want to come here and do my thing. My wife prays for me every now and then, Lord, get him up. You know, he is flat, and I am like that, and that happens to me. So it isn't that. It isn't that just, you know, we're kind of neat and laid back, and it just works, and I tend to be up a lot, you know, and I am, but I tend to crash when I walk out of here. So Carol has to put up with the downs that come out of walking off of this platform. I'd put down at the bottom, if we have had conflicts in our marriage, we have had times of grief in our marriage, we have had some major arguments in our marriage. We've had a couple of biggies that stand out vividly in my mind. We have had disappointments. Carol has not been everything I anticipated she would be, and I am sure if she were here, she'd say, Bob has not been everything that I anticipated he would be. So there have been disappointments. There's been stress in our marriage. We have had illness. I have had two major surgeries. We have had debts. I look at all the things we've had in our marriage, and I think it's pretty normal. I think it's the things that other people have in their marriages. And somehow within the thrust of that, we've been able to put together 25 years, and we're still excited about another 25 if God should give it to us. And I think it's important that somewhere in there, maybe some things have fallen together. And I am sure there are a number of people sitting in here. Let me just ask for fun as we start this morning. How many of you have been married less than 5 years? Anybody? Okay, we've got several less than 5 years. How many less than 10? Lots of hands less than 10, okay? How many less than 15? Not including the fives and the tens, okay? Less than 15, okay? How about less than 20? Okay. How about over 30? 1, 2, 3, 4, 5, 6. How about over 40? Got 1, 2, 3 couples over 40. Anybody hit 50? No 50s yet.
4: 36
2: if you make it till Thursday. A little shaky? 36? 39? How long have you been married?
5: 46.
2: You know, isn't it interesting? I mean, how about the other couple back here? How long have you been married? 46. Ooh, got two 46s. You folks need to have lunch together. You know, it's intriguing to me that in recent months, over the past, well, like 2 years, two or three places where I've been doing couples conferences, I've asked this question. And you know the thing that intrigues me is somebody who's been married 25 years or longer gets standing ovations. It's like it's so rare that when people hear that somebody's been married a long time, it's like, all right, you know, and they start cheering. I mean, there's a giant thing where I am convinced in my own mind, 20 years ago, that was not true. I mean, it was much more normal to have long-term marriage. It was the short-term marriage that people kind of went, oh, wow, you know, where now we've got so many short-term marriages that when people hear somebody's been married 46 years, that's eternity. I mean, people are going, 46 years? You know, it's like nobody does that anymore. And yet it's true. There are people like that who have been married that long. So my 25 seems a little insignificant at this point. But I'm excited that we have 25, and I want to try to share a couple of things with you. Something that was pointed out to me about a year ago that really turned my head and got me thinking. And if you have a Bible this morning, turn to a passage that I have preached on at least seven occasions that I can think of, but never in the context that came to my attention, which really started me thinking. And I took this passage of Scripture and tried to tie some things to it. And we're going to chew this passage up just with one word this morning, just a little bit. But I don't think it at all changes the meaning of the passage. We're just going to pull it down from kind of an expanded passage into a little tighter one. Ephesians chapter 4, beginning at verse 25. Now, not Ephesians 5. People hear Ephesians and they go, oh, not again. Ephesians chapter 4. Verse 25. I want to begin at verse 23. And this really talks about our neighbors and our relationship with other Christians. And I want to more pull it down into our marriages this morning and try to take four or five things out of here and just talk about them for the time that we have in front of us. Verse 23. That you be renewed in the spirit of your mind and put on the new self, which in the likeness of God has been created in righteousness and holiness of the truth. Then in verse 25, we'll begin here, and we're going to work through 25 to 32. Therefore, laying aside falsehood, speak truth, each one of you with his neighbor. Let's just take the word neighbor this morning and insert the word spouse, or husband or wife. Laying aside falsehood, speak truth, each one of you with his or her spouse. For we are members of one another. Be angry and yet do not sin. Do not let the sun go down upon your anger. And do not give the devil an opportunity. Let him who steals, steal no longer, but rather let him labor, performing with his own hands what is good in order that he may have something to share with him who has need. Let no unwholesome word proceed from your mouth, but only such a word as is good for edification, according to the need of the moment, that it may give grace to those who hear. And do not grieve the Holy Spirit of God, by whom you were sealed for the day of redemption. Let all bitterness and wrath and anger and clamor and slander be put away from you, along with all malice. Be kind to one another, tender-hearted, forgiving each other, just as God in Christ also has forgiven you. Now, I just took this and worked with it, and a friend of mine gave me the idea and got me really turning in this area, and Carol and I spent a lot of time talking about this last week, and I just want to kind of put these out in front of you and talk a little bit about where we are in this, and we don't have these things all together. I wish we did. If we had them all together, we'd have the perfect marriage, and it'd be a marvelous thing, but we don't. But we're working on them, and I think we've learned some things. First of all, in verse 25, therefore, laying aside falsehood, speak truth, each one of you, with his spouse. This says with neighbors, and we're just tightening it up a little bit, for we are members one of another. And I just wrote down, I put, lay aside falsehood and speak the truth. Probably one of the things that Carol and I have done reasonably well. I said to Carol this morning, we were sitting at the table at the house this morning, and I said, honey, and I was going over the outline, and I said, do we really tell each other the truth? And Carol kind of looked up with a little smile, and she said, well, almost. I said, what does that mean? And, you know, I thought she was going to tell me something. Well, she said, you know, sometimes it's like we tell about 90% of it, but the other 10% might hurt more than we wish, so we hold that for a day or two. And she gave me a couple of little examples. But I said, do you feel we are really truthful with one another? When I come home in the afternoon and you ask me where I've been, do you feel I tell you where I've been? And she said, there's no question in my mind that you tell me where you've been. You know, there's an essence of truth within the structure of a marriage that is absolutely critical to survival. I am intrigued with people that I counsel, and I don't do lots of marital counseling, but I do some very consistently. I am intrigued with people who just get habitual lying patterns within a marriage. They just simply don't tell each other the truth. They don't tell horrible things, but they keep an air of falsehood in the center of their marriage constantly. There are little things that are never told. There are little things that are not quite right. There are things you find out secondhand that are not quite like it was said. And I think if there's anything we've done in 25 years, it's try to speak the truth honestly and lay aside falsehood, to be honest people with one another. Let me read you just a little bitty quip. Incidentally, I just read this book. I had read this book a long, long time ago, and I just reread this book. You know, it's kind of funny with all the marriage manuals out now that give us all the juicy things. People have tended to walk away from some of the better things that have ever been written. And I think this little book, I don't care whether you've been married a month or whether you've been married 40 years, this little book has some marvelous things to say. And it's the little book, The Art of Understanding Your Mate by Cecil Osborne. And it just has some great, great things in it. And it's all to deal with relationships. And it's just a lovely book. Listen to this little bitty clip in here that so well says this. And in this, he's talking about couples that he worked with. And he was having a group session with some couples that were in trouble in their marriages. And this one woman had really vented her anger about her husband. And finally one night, this had come out two or three times, but she had never really spelled it out in the group. And finally one night, she just blurted it out. And she said, and he says, until one night when she revealed to our very small intimate group that she had discovered her husband, Tom, had been supporting and living with another woman on and off for several years. Suddenly her anger knew no bounds. She vented it in yelling and tears for several minutes. Tom sat and listened in total shock. And suddenly, for the first time, probably in many years, became personal. "All right," he blurted out, "I'll get down to brass tacks. I have lived most of our marriage as a pack of lies. And I have done it so long that I am just glad to unload it off of my chest. I started by telling one lie to cover one other lie. Then I told five lies to cover those two lies. And then I told 10 to cover the five. And now I've told thousands to cover the whole sorry mess." And he began to cry. And then he goes on and talks about a man in the group who walked over and put his arms around him. And he said, "Honesty could salvage your problem." And then he goes on for three pages and tells about what's happened to the marriage of a couple that looked hopeless, that have really put it back together. But isn't it interesting? Have you ever discovered in your life when you tell a lie, if you just don't quite tell it all the way true, you've always got to remember what you said. Because somewhere you're going to have to say something else to cover up what was not right. And a man told me many years ago, he said, "Craning, just remember this. If you told the truth, you never have to think about what you said. Because if you ever ask again, you're going to tell it exactly the same." And I guess if there's anything we've done in our marriage, it's been try to speak the truth and have a real honesty in our relationship. There's a little saying that I picked up out of college that I have taped in my desk drawer, and I've kept this around for years. It's had a great influence on my thinking. It's this, and maybe some of you have heard me give it: never sacrifice the permanent on the altar of the immediate. There are so many things happen in our lives where we do something in the immediate realm that really messes up the permanent experience. I cannot believe people that I've counseled over the last year, guys who have gotten involved, Christian men who've gotten involved in some little way with some woman that's gotten them in all kinds of trouble because they did a little sudden, immediate thing that absolutely blasted the whole permanent experience. 20 years invested, and they go out and in a few minutes do something awful that some of them never recover from. And all out of kind of sacrificing the permanent on the altar of the immediate, giving up a momentary pleasure for the truth and for the permanent seems critical to a good marriage. That we really look at our marriages long term, that we really look at it down the road. And I think sometimes we look and we say, "Well, I've been married 5 years or I've been married 10 years, and that seems long. I look at 25, and golly, 25 seems short. I look back, and it seems like in one way we've always been married, and another way it seems like it's been so short. It's been such a brief amount of time that we've had together to put in 25 years. So the first thing that I put down was just speak the truth. Chuck Swindoll made this statement, and boy, it's a great statement. Lying and true intimacy in a marriage can never coexist. That is a great statement. Lying and true intimacy in a marriage can never coexist. See, if things are not true within the structure of your relationship, you cannot have true intimacy. Now, you may have intimate moments, but you can never have true intimacy if there are untruths that are weaving in and out and around that marriage. So speak the truth. Lay aside falsehood. Then the second thing he says in here is be angry and do not sin. Do not let the sun go down upon your anger, and do not give the devil an opportunity. But you know what he says here? He says, be angry and do not sin. He does not say, don't get angry. I think it's probably very difficult for us to live in kind of close living situation that we live in a marriage, that intimate relationship of two imperfect people coming into an impossible situation. There are just going to be times when we're going to get a little hostile. Things are not going to hit us exactly right. But he's saying there's a difference between getting angry and sinning and carrying that out to some major extent, letting it affect actions and all of the things that we do. Be angry and sin not. Here's a little thing that comes out of this book that I wrote down that I just thought was so good. Cecil Osborne is talking about, remember this, wives are seeking a mature, strong, understanding, passionate, gentle husband. And he says, there are no such people. He said, it's very difficult to find a person that has all of those characteristics and can put them together. You just talk about a husband being strong and gentle. Those are two very difficult things for a man. If a man is strong, he tends not to be terribly gentle. It's very hard for him to get those things into perspective. And yet, that's what a wife is looking for. While a husband wants an all-forgiving, ever-loving, totally understanding wife, mother, mistress, combination of mother, forgiving, unconditionally, an unconditional love, a movie star housekeeper, a sounding board, an ego builder, and one who thinks his utterances are either profound or at least very witty. See, and he's basically saying, folks, there are not people like that. There are people that fulfill some areas of that or at least attempt to, but we've come into a situation that is basically does not exist. I watch young couples trying to get adjusted, and the big adjustment is going from that idealistic expectation into reality. And many of them today don't even attempt it. When the idealistic expectation doesn't come alive, they just hang it up. And somewhere in there, we get frustrated with one another, and sometimes we even get angry with one another. The question is, how do we handle our anger? How do you handle your anger? I'm sure if we went around the room this morning, everybody was honest. There are lots of ways that anger is handled in here. There are noisy people in here. When you're angry, you say loud things. You do loud things. You slam a door. You do something to let your spouse know that you're not happy. Other people in here are probably incredibly quiet, so quiet it's scary. I tend to be, when Carol and I get into a hassle, I tend to be very quiet. I tend to just kind of go in a shell. And I just kind of want her to know that I'm bugged. And so I do that by just not saying anything. And I kind of walk around, and I don't do anything loud. I just don't do anything. You know, and it doesn't take, and the boys can walk in the house. You know, our boys will walk in the house, and if dad is not noisy, they know something's wrong. Because dad's basically a noisy person, and when dad's not noisy, something bad is wrong. See, it's interesting. We handle our anger in all different ways, but let me tell you something. If we don't, within our marriages, handle our anger basically with communication, we are in trouble. If we cannot communicate through anger, if we cannot communicate in the midst of an angry frustration and be able to talk it through. Some of you guys who've been in my seminar that I've done in the afternoons know that one of the things that I've hit it and hit and hit and hit hard on, and I still believe it is a fact, you need to set a talk time in your marriage.
3: And with that, we're going to come to the end of part one of this presentation on Focus on the Family from marriage mentor Pastor Bob Craning. And what great advice he's offering. Every one of us can benefit from that kind of advice in all of our relationships.
1: Yeah, that is great stuff, John. And Pastor Bob said toward the end there, we need to remember that there are no perfect people. I love thinking about that because I certainly am one of those imperfect people. During the dating process, we tend to put our best foot forward, don't we?
3: Yeah.
1: And in marriage, there can be some surprises. Usually, it starts about at the end of the honeymoon.
3: Or in our case, it was during the honeymoon that the facade started to come
1: it's
3: down.
1: It's so true. Even during the honeymoon, as you said, you might be surprised of what you find out about your new spouse. But if you want to go the distance and celebrate 25 or 60 years, maybe 70 years, if God gives you that much time together, you need to have that willingness to be honest, to talk about your problems, and to ask for help when you need it.
3: Well, that's a good point, Jim, and it really does take some strength and perseverance to get through those times, but it is really worth it in the end, as our guest has noted. On behalf of Jim Daly and the entire team, thanks for listening to Focus on the Family. I'm John Fuller.
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0: Answering the religion question in the census isn't a political statement. It's not a measure of how often you attend church. And it's not a debate. It's simply a way of describing part of who you are. For some, that's a personal belief. For others, it's the values they've grown up with or the communities they belong to. If Christianity has shaped your life in any of those ways, writing it down is just being truthful. And that honesty helps build a clearer picture of Australia.
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1: In this bulletin, the conflict in the Middle East escalates and Victorian doctors set to strike. With the details, I'm Tracy Weir. Some economists believe interest rates will rise again soon despite better-than-expected inflation numbers. Headline inflation fell to 3.8% in the year to June. Quarterly inflation rose over the last 3 months. KPMG economist Brandon Rinn says the RBA board will still have concerns.
2: The fact that we've still seen core inflation rise and it's now 1.1% above their target rate of 2.5%, there's a high chance that they will continue with a further increase in the cash rate.
1: Underlying inflation is steady at 3.6%. Australian researchers have discovered that a cancer-fighting drug could also be used in treatments to fight viral infections. University of Queensland scientists found NMT1 disrupted how host cell functioned and could stop viruses from forming properly. Neuroscientist Dr. Mero Jahansu says it could one day be used to stop several deadly infections.
3: The drug holds promise as a broad-spectrum antiviral against many other high-priority viruses, such as Ebola and hantavirus. We haven't tested it yet, but this is definitely in works.
1: The discovery was born out of an unexpected observation during unrelated research. Victorian public hospital doctors are set to strike for the first time in 2 decades. They have voted overwhelmingly in favour of protected industrial action. Dr. Stephanie Davies from the AMA in Victoria says their action won't compromise patient care.
4: What we're looking for is to improve the working conditions of Victorian public hospital doctors. The sorts of action that we'll be taking will be in stages, and we're hoping that we don't need to progress to our final stage. In the early stages, it's really about public messaging and letting the public know about what's actually happening in their hospitals.
1: It comes as road workers strike, closing 3 lanes instead of one to clear crashes on major roads during peak traffic periods. Teachers also preparing to strike next Tuesday if their long-running dispute remains unresolved. Overseas now, and the US and Saudi Arabia have launched new joint strikes on Iraq. It's thought at least 20 members of an Iraqi former paramilitary alliance have been killed. The US says it's in response to attacks on US forces and Saudi oil facilities. The death toll from an earthquake in Japan has risen to at least 13, with 3 of the deaths in a collapsed shopping centre. Many people remain trapped in that centre. The 6.8 magnitude quake hit the country's Kumamoto prefecture, and roads and buildings remain damaged. To sport, and St Kilda star Rowan Marshall's in doubt to face the Swans on Saturday. The ruckman was a late out against North Melbourne following a back spasm. And Aussie sprinter Lachlan Kennedy has advanced to the 200-metre semi-finals in Glasgow just a day after he claimed silver and broke the Australian 100-metre record. That's the latest news and sport. I'm Tracy Weir.
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7: Good morning. Making news on Pulse. A Hobart City councillor and cycling advocate has flagged safety concerns with the Collins Street bike lane trial. Launceston Mayor Matthew Garwood has lost a $15,000 defamation case he brought against an 80-year-old pensioner over a mistaken Facebook post about illegal parking. And a new walk-in wine bar called Teddy's has opened on Elizabeth Street in North Hobart, serving Asian-inspired dishes paired with Tasmanian wine. Get these stories and more on the free Pulse Tasmania app.
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11: And at 5 after 6, 13 degrees with a chance of a few showers today, but only a millimetre or so. The sun this morning rises at 7:25. For tomorrow, to see out the month of July, a partly cloudy day, 5 to 14 and 5 to 15, both Saturday and Sunday, the first couple of days of August.

0: That is Christian music for your Thursday morning here on Ultra 106.5, Bay Turner's Somebody's Praying. And by the way, Christian music is what we're known for, and it continues in 5 minutes with the afters.
1: And whether it was God leading the Israelites through the night, you know, guided by a pillar of fire, or, you know, times in my own life when I've felt like the song about how God is with us when we need Him most. I mean, whether it was God leading the Israelites through the night, you know, guided by a pillar of fire, or, you know, times in my own life when I've felt like I was alone, you know, wondered where God was, and every time, you know, God would send a sign to show me that He's with us.
0: Yeah, nice message for this morning. Behind the track, Light Up the Sky, playing for you next after Eurythmics, right now on Ultra 106.5.

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0: Ultra 1065, she has an extraordinary backstory to such a young person, and singer-songwriter Carly Ann Taylor is exploring it, her difficulties as a young person, and her redemptive experience becoming a Christian with her track Heavenly Father.
1: Before I moved to California and my whole life changed, I was actually living in a shack where the ceiling and the walls didn't connect. And so when it would rain, it would pour on me, and I was living in very disgusting living conditions. And so this song, Heavenly Father, kind of shares on that rejection and abandonment, and really trying to bring the imagery of the song and just the things that I've been through. But then coming and experiencing the heart of the Heavenly Father.
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1: In stories making news, Australian steel will be used to build America's Virginia-class submarine fleet. BizAlloy Steel has received a $2 million order from the US shipbuilder General Dynamics Electric Boat. Public hospital doctors in Victoria are taking protected industrial action for the first time in 20 years. They say it won't compromise patient care. A woman in Darwin has been charged with using her public service role to steal millions from the NDIS. Police say the 39-year-old funneled vulnerable clients into a private business that she co-owned. The death toll from an earthquake in Japan has risen to at least 13. It includes three people who died in a collapsed shopping centre where many remain trapped. And St Kilda star Rowan Marshall is in doubt to face the Swans on Saturday. The ruckman was a late out against North Melbourne following a back spasm on Sunday. The Swans injury list continues with nine players on the bench. That's the news and sport headlines. I'm Tracy Weir. More details soon.
2: Hun, how's the new showerhead coming along?
3: Nearly there. Just have to... 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
5: 28 minutes to 7, the weather for Hobart today. The chance of a light shower, but otherwise it should be fine, and a top of 13 degrees. For Friday, 14 after a low of 5, partly cloudy. Saturday and Sunday, partly cloudy, and 5 to 15.

There are basically three things that make up who we are. There's the way we think, the way we behave, and the way we feel, our emotions. If you want an ongoing feeling of love, then what helps is for you to think lovingly and behave lovingly. In the courtship period, this happens automatically. Your feelings of love are so strong, you'll do anything for the one you love. Kings have given up thrones for their lovers. So what happened to your feelings of love? Are they gone forever? One way to generate a growing feeling of stable, mature love is to think lovingly about your partner and do loving things. A word of encouragement, a small gift, some warm affection, words of reassurance, completing a neglected task, giving a helping hand. It's often an accumulation of small things that create feelings of appreciation and love. This is Relationship Psychotherapist Hans Kelder.

0: listening to Ultra 106.5 around about this time of the morning. Are often those in construction, tradies. And Mark, what are you up to for your morning? Are you in fact a tradie?
1: Yes, I'm a tradie just on my way into work, just currently driving outbound on the Tasman Highway.
0: All right, well, enjoy the morning commute, whatever you're up to. A minute's time, we've got another song coming up here on Ultra 106.5. In fact, that's our 60-second promise music on the way. 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

0: 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And in minutes, 7 o'clock news bulletins coming up. Of course, it will potentially recap on all the headlines from the week.
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0: Yep, that's one of the many headlines taking place over the week. 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
1: In this bulletin, bird flu spreading to native wildlife and One Nation to table a bill to stop ISIS-linked Aussies returning home. With more, I'm Tracy Weir. Federal Treasurer Jim Chalmers is warning recent developments in the Middle East have not yet been factored in to inflation data. Australia's headline inflation rate for the year to June was 3.8% below RBA expectations. Mr. Chalmers says recent escalations in the Gulf have made the outlook for the rest of the year more complex.
2: We know that inflation is still higher than we would like it to be. We know that the war in the Middle East and the uncertain developments, even in the last couple of weeks, risks that outlook as well. But in the circumstances that we find ourselves in, these numbers are encouraging.
1: Underlying inflation is steady at 3.6%. One Nation will introduce a bill to Parliament aimed at blocking Australians linked to Islamic State from returning home. The proposed laws would tighten terror-related bail laws, expand passport cancellation powers, and make it easier to issue temporary exclusion orders. Leader Pauline Hanson is now canvassing the support of the crossbench in a bid to pass the bill when Parliament returns next month. Testing has confirmed the H5 bird flu strain is spreading amongst native wildlife. Analysis of 11 detections in South Australia has led scientists to conclude the virus has been transmitted locally. Today is World Day Against Trafficking Persons, the day dedicated to raising awareness about human trafficking and promoting the protection and rights of victims and survivors. International Justice Mission Australia CEO David Braga says human trafficking is a crime that thrives on vulnerability, denying people their freedom and dignity, and fundamental human rights. The day aims to raise awareness of trafficking into forced criminality in online scam centres, also known as forced scamming. The death toll from an earthquake in Japan has risen to at least 13. It includes three people who died in a collapsed shopping centre. The 6.8 magnitude quake hit the country's Kumamoto Prefecture on Tuesday. There have been more than 100 aftershocks. To sport, and in the AFL, Max King could head overseas as he seeks to get his body right for 2027. Eddie Summerfield has details.
3: Ruled out for the rest of the year after his first game back in more than 2 years, Max King has seen a specialist about his hamstring. Coach Ross Lyon revealing they're considering all options in the off-season to get his body right.
4: You look at Dubai, is it Red Bull over there? There's all of that.
3: Rowan Marshall was restricted to a gym session as he looks to overcome a back spasm to play Sydney on Saturday. Cooper Sharman also in doubt as he looks to overcome a calf injury. The Saints focused on the job at hand, knowing a spot in the 10 is far from sealed.
4: Everything's a must-win game from here, and I think most clubs are in that position.
1: Coach Ross Lyon finishing that report from Eddie Summerfield. That's the latest news in sport. I'm Tracy Weir.
5: Are you stroganoff to handle the flavour of Banjo's new stroganoff pie? 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
7: Good morning. Making news on Pulse. A Hobart City Councillor and cycling advocate has flagged safety concerns with the Collins Street bike lane trial. Launceston Mayor Matthew Garwood has lost a $15,000 defamation case he brought against an 80-year-old pensioner over a mistaken Facebook post about illegal parking. And a fundraiser has been launched for a mother left seriously injured after an alleged stabbing at a home in Exeter last week, with around $20,000 raised in 24 hours. Get these stories and more on the free Pulse Tasmania app.
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8: From the Bible, words of assurance from the Apostle Paul. God is to be trusted, the God who called you to have fellowship with his Son, Jesus Christ our Lord. It is through our union with him that we are put right with God. We become God's holy people and are set free. From the first chapter of Paul's first letter to the Corinthians.
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10: Closer to average temperatures today and the chance of a light shower, 13. The top, 14 tomorrow after a low of 5, partly cloudy. And over the weekend, partly cloudy as we start August 5 to 15, Saturday and Sunday.

0: Here on Sunburnt Souls, we explore life, faith, and our mental well-being. 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
1: I was scrolling the other day, and an ad popped up on my feed that I definitely didn't want my kids to see, and I absolutely didn't want my wife to see. I was embarrassed because they say they send you ads according to your history, but I swear I wasn't doing anything wrong. Have you ever felt busted as an adult? It's such a weird experience. Some people think it's because we feel guilty, but if you're walking with Jesus, all guilt has been dealt with on the cross. There's no condemnation for those that are in Christ, so why do we bring condemnation upon ourselves? If you make a mistake, run to Jesus, forgive yourself, and move on. Do you want to know what the ad was inviting me to? A vegan, silent retreat. There is no way I was searching for that.
0: For more candid conversations on faith and mental well-being, check out sunburntsouls.com.

0: That is Hillsong United, Another in the Fire. Continuing Christian music actually in 5 minutes for you Thursday is the artist Micah Tyler. It's his more recent track called Perfectly on the way.
1: This personal connection. Every single one of us falls short of the glory of God. When the glory of God comes and meets us where we are with this perfect hope, this perfect grace, and with this perfect mercy. Perfectly has just been this testimony for me after walking through the most difficult year of my whole life. Many of you know that I lost my brother Daniel in December of 2024. 2025 was supposed to be a year of me putting out a new album, releasing all kinds of new music, all these things should be happening. But then after that loss, we have just kind of been holding on for dear life. To have this kind of response is just more than what we expected.
0: That's the premise behind it, coming up in 5 on your Ultra 106.5.
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1: I think it's going to give people faith and confidence to rise up in that. The bridge of Coat of Many Colors, like, I wear my coat everywhere I go. You know, I want the world to know. And I don't think Christians should be sitting back and just, you know, yes, saved by the grace of God and, you know, just not trying to mess it up. I think people need to step into the confidence of who God's called us to be and to live on a mission. And so I hope that this record does that for people.
0: That's a little bit behind the track you'll be hearing in 5 minutes for your Thursday morning. It's coming up on Ultra 106.5.

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1: In stories making news, Australians will soon be able to access the first diagnostic blood test for Alzheimer's disease. The test works by detecting the two proteins associated with Alzheimer's, which begin to accumulate in the brain decades before a person develops symptoms. Ben Carroll has spent his first full day as the 50th Premier of Victoria, just months out from a state election. The new Labor leader will review his cabinet as MPs work to implement his reform blueprint. Testing has confirmed the H5 bird flu strain is spreading amongst native wildlife. Analysis of 11 detections in South Australia has led to scientists concluding the virus has been transmitted locally. Ukrainian forces hit one of Russia's biggest oil refineries in its latest deep strike as Kyiv extended economic, military and diplomatic pressure on Moscow. In sport, and Tottenham defeated Sydney FC 4-2 on penalties after a 1-1 draw in the Sydney Super Cup. That's the news and sport headlines. I'm Tracy Weir. More details soon.
2: 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An accident, breakdown or slow traffic, and it is on. The impatience. Lane changers weaving in and out. 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Come on, a bit of common sense. 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
3: It's 28 minutes to 8 and Perth fine today, 21 degrees. Adelaide, a few showers and 14. Alice Springs, after a frosty start, a fine day in 18. Darwin fine in 31. Brisbane fine in 23. And Sydney also fine in 17. Very cold in Canberra this morning, looking for 12 as a maximum once the frost melts. Melbourne, a few showers, 13. And Hobart, showers and 13 degrees.

0: Ultra 106.5. David, you're over in North Hobart. How's your morning? How's your week been so far, in fact?
1: Well, it's been a massive week at work this week. I've been getting in late in order to take the kids to school. Then I've been working later as well because I've had to pick them up whilst my wife is away.
0: Well, keep fighting the good fight, mate. Christian music continues in 5 minutes with the Newsboys. Right now it's Killing Heidi and we're on Ultra 106.5.

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Happy International Friendship Day. 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

0: Ultra 1065, Sarah, I see that you're the most recent person to nominate a family member for the birthday book.
1: I actually just nominated my daughter for next month.
0: Yeah, and what prompted you getting in early, being organised?
1: Yeah, well, I know the birthday book fills up pretty quickly, so I wanted to have a chance to win.
0: Oh, you are dead on with your game plan. It does fill up pretty quickly, so we're actually going to be opening up the birthday book inside the next 5 minutes, see whose birthday we're celebrating this morning on the show, as well as hooking them up with that birthday cake thanks to Treats on Franklin, our station sponsor. So all that's coming up in 5 minutes, but between now and then, don't forget to register your birthday or someone you know's birthday coming up at ultra106five.com.

0: F-U-N spells fun. G'day, I'm Warwick Marsh from Dads for Kids. Fun. Yes, that's right. Something you have to major in at university for 5 years with high distinctions if you want to succeed as a dad. Rubbish. We adults get so engrossed in our activities and our sense of self-importance that we forget to have fun. 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It's the only sort of business our children understand. For more tips on being a great father, go to fatherhood.org.au.
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0: Oh, absolutely. One of my favorite parts of the morning. We've been doing this every morning, in fact, opening up the birthday pool, giving you the chance to win, thanks to station sponsor Treats on Franklin, an awesome birthday cake. So without further ado, well done indeed to Theo Potmer. Hope I'm pronouncing that correct. Happy birthday to an amazing fellow, Theo. 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You are amazing. We pray you have an awesome birthday with your family and friends. Much love. And that nice message to Theo comes from Rebecca, Rachel, Michelle, Sammy, Jess, and Evie as well. So well done to Theo. Happy birthday to Theo, more importantly. And, well, getting hooked up with an awesome birthday cake and that shout out on air. It could be you. Register, nominate that person or yourself for the birthday book at ultra106five.com.
1: 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There is a birthday cake up for grabs from station sponsor Treats on Franklin Lindisfarne. It's so easy to enter and happens every day of the year.
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6: In this bulletin, more work needed to meet the Closing the Gap targets and wildfires continuing to burn in Europe. With the details, I'm Tracy Weir. A new report shows just one of the 19 Closing the Gap targets has been met, 5 years out from the deadline. The annual data compilation report shows another three targets remain on track, while four are worsening. Child development, adult imprisonment, out-of-home care and suicide rate targets are all heading in the wrong direction. Productivity Commissioner Selwyn Button says governments should embrace Indigenous grassroots initiatives.
7: Where there's investment that's going in to community-led solutions, we're seeing progress. And what we're suggesting to government is to take that logic and apply it to other areas, particularly for those worsening areas.
6: The deadline for meeting most of the targets is 2031, meaning this year marks the halfway point. Medication mix-ups have killed three Victorians in aged care homes. It's prompted a coroner to call for a national reform to better protect the elderly. An investigation has found that three aged care residents died in entirely preventable deaths after staff gave them other residents' medications. The coal industry claims it contributed around $165 billion to the economy in the last financial year. The annual coal report also says the sector created more than 780,000 jobs over the same period. The findings show Queensland took the lion's share of the benefits, leading the nation in both direct spending and job creation. Two firefighters have died battling wildfires on the island of Crete as the fires cause havoc across southern Europe. Channel 9's Europe correspondent Josh Bavis has more.
8: Wildfires on Crete, near the historic tourist town of Retham, though, have claimed the lives of two firefighters who'd become trapped by a 15-kilometre fire front. There are also fires currently burning on other Greek islands too, like on Paros and Lesbos. A fire in western Turkey came so close to a hospital today, it had to be evacuated. In southwest France, 60,000 people have been allowed to return to their neighbourhoods in Gironde, but there's still an active threat for other areas close to Bordeaux, with heatwave conditions pushing emergency services to their limits. In the UK, half of England is now drought declared after what's set to be the driest July on record.
6: Josh Bavis. Sport and more gold for our Aussies this morning. The women's 3x3 basketball side beating Uganda in the final before Britt Castelluzzo shook off her earlier disappointment in the 100-metre butterfly to clinch gold in the 200-metre fly. In AFL, Geelong will be without Patrick Dangerfield for tonight's game against Collingwood. Pies defender Brayden Maynard misses the game, having undergone knee surgery this week. And in cricket, former New Zealand captain Stephen Fleming is expected to be appointed as England Test coach after the sacking of Brendan McCullum. That's the news and sport. I'm Tracy Weir.
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9: Good morning, making news on Pulse. A Hobart City Councillor and cycling advocate has flagged safety concerns with the Collins Street bike lane trial. A new walk-in wine bar called Teddy's has opened on Elizabeth Street in North Hobart, serving Asian-inspired dishes paired with Tasmanian wine. And a record 62 scientists will visit more than 132 Tasmanian schools during National Science Week later this month as part of the Young Tassie Scientists program. Get these stories and more on the free Pulse Tasmania app.
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10: From the Bible, is your light shining? 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Shine out amongst them like beacon lights, holding out to them the word of life. From Philippians chapter 2, verses 14 to 16.
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12: Weather today, the chance of a few light showers, but otherwise it should be partly cloudy. Top of 13 degrees right on average for this time of the year. Warming up Friday, 5 to 14 in the weekend. Partly cloudy, 5 to 15 for both Saturday and Sunday as we embark on the month of August. We can dig it.

0: Have you ever felt down, only to have a friend encourage you to forget your troubles, put on a smile and get over it? While there is a role for positive thinking as a way out of the blues, there is a danger that this way of thinking can become a cliche that pushes the pain down deeper, leaving it to erupt at a later date in a worse condition. There is a dishonesty to this approach that does not accord with Scripture. The Psalms record many laments, people crying out to God in their pain. Even Jesus on the cross cries out in lament, "My God, my God, why have you abandoned me?" The way through pain is not via denial, but by honestly crying your pain to the only one who can do anything about it, God. This is Paul Clark for the At The Top Project.
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0: You can imagine just how challenging it is to grow up in an environment where, well, practicing faith and talking about it is not something that's allowed.
1: In my household, faith was not a frontward-facing thing. It wasn't until I was 14 where the trajectory of my life kind of changed from this kid that loves to sing, that wanted to do music, to, no, this is my gift. This is something that God gifted me to. So the weight of it changed. That's when I was introduced to Christian music.
0: That is the story, briefly you heard, of the Christian artist Lloyd Nix. He's really turned around to do incredible things in music, and his track A Little More is playing for you next on Ultra 106.5.

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Happy International Friendship Day. 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

0: Well, around Hobart, no surprise that school is well and truly back, and with that, so many questions and struggles and issues that can take place. A lot of great things as well, but we're particularly talking about those more challenging experiences and questions that you might have. Now, I am not just a radio announcer, but I also have the opportunity to work with young people in primary schools and secondary schools as a school counselor as well. And we got a lovely, relatable, I think, question that came through.
1: My child is in year three, and I'm worried that he doesn't have many friends at the moment. I'd love to know how I can help him.
0: Devin over in Ballarave, thank you so much for sending that through, mate. Love to dive into it inside the next 5 minutes. So don't go anywhere for that. Olivia Dean to get you close to it. So easy, playing now this morning, Ultra 106.5.

0: Ultra 1065, you're listening to your Christian radio station here in Hobart. Now, outside of being a radio announcer, I also work with primary school and secondary school kids as a school counsellor. So always love to have a chat and a good yarn about your kid and how they're actually going, particularly given the fact it's week one of school for term three around Hobart. And thank you so much to Davin, who actually offered a great question regarding his kid in year three.
1: My child is in year three and I'm worried that he doesn't have many friends at the moment. I'd love to know how I can help him.
0: Now, when it comes to engaging with friends, and particularly this question, it can be challenging to know all the particulars and nuances that happen in a school environment that stop you from, or stop them from, making friends. What I've seen is that some boys in grade three and four and sometimes grade five, they're considered old souls. And what I mean by that is that they don't really want to play sport, which is predominantly the main thing that boys do to engage with one another and build connection. And so sometimes kids just want to have a heart-to-heart. They just want to sit down. They want to maybe play cards, or they want to play a good game of chess. Sometimes if your kid kind of tends to want to do that, they might struggle a little bit just in those couple years to find their best friends and people who are like-minded, because most boys just want to run around and be silly, let's be honest. And onwards from that, just make sure you've got that relationship with your homeroom teacher, because a good school, one that's functioning really well, whether it's a principal or a well-being coordinator or something like that, you know, they're your eyes and ears on the ground when you can't see your kids. They can help facilitate new friendships when they see maybe two kids isolated and thinking that they have similar personalities. They can get groups associated and going during lunchtime so no one feels too isolated or alone. Just some ideas when it comes to your kid going to school for week one in Hobart, building friendships in grade three and four. And of course, we've got all your local headlines coming up in minutes at 8:30 with the 8:30 News Bulletin, moments away on Ultra 106.5.

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1: In stories making news, a new report shows just one of the 19 closing the gap targets has been met, 5 years out from the 2031 deadline. The annual data compilation report shows another three targets remain on track, while four are worsening. The proposed Royal Commission into Big Build Corruption in Victoria would see Daniel Andrews and Jacinta Allen expected to take the stand. Overseas, and two firefighters have died in Greece as crews across Europe battle raging wildfires in heatwave conditions. Crews in Spain and France have managed to bring large blazes under control, but are grappling with temperatures as high as 40 degrees. Former top US health official Anthony Fauci has refused to answer questions at a tense Senate hearing into COVID, saying he feared Republicans would try to use his testimony to prosecute him for perjury. And Australia's dominance in the Glasgow pool has continued, the men's and women's teams both winning gold in their medley relays. That's the news and sport headlines. I'm Tracy Weir. More details soon.
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3: 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I'm very worried. My old clunker's costing me a fortune to run.
2: Blimey, Mrs. Harrison. 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Excessive noise, costly repairs, unusually high energy costs, and uneven heating are signs it's time to get a Daikin.
3: I know what's coming.
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5: Time is 27 minutes to 9 as we have a glance at the weather around the state today. It's going to be a few showers in Burnie, but clearing to a fine day. Devonport mainly fine and 14. For Launceston, frosty early, then fine 14. St Helens mainly fine 14. Strawn some showers and 12. And Hobart a few showers during the day and 13 degrees.

0: When I arrived upon this planet in 1948, I inherited two grandfathers. One of them, sadly, I never got to meet. And the other, well, we buried him a few years back on a Tuesday afternoon. Tom was his name, a much-loved, well-mannered little gentleman of 97 years. At last count, he boasted 107 descendants, 7 children, 31 grandchildren, 61 great-grandchildren, and 8 great-great-grandchildren. And me, John Cooney, his oldest grandchild, heir to the throne and the family fortune. My earliest memory is school holidays spent at his old homestead with the monkey puzzle tree out front, learning how to sketch with Indian ink and riding in the back seat of his immaculate little Austin. I was with him at the rest home when he took his final breath, and I remember shortly afterwards looking around his tiny room. Family fortune? Forget it. Just a bed, a chair, an old dressing table, a few clothes, his Bible, some photos, and enough in the bank to pay for his burial. Not a lot to show for nearly 98 years, eh? But of course there was. You just had to know where to look. His family, his friends, the lives he had touched, the respect he had earned. At the end of the road, my granddad had more to show for it than most people do. And I reckon he'd be quick to remind me and you that it's not the number of years that count, it's what we do with the years we've got.
1: Scrub Cutter, brought to you by Focus on the Family Australia.
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Happy International Friendship Day. 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

0: 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Now, look, it's only 17 years ago, but I mean, 17 years flies by. I'm sure many people of age know that. So we're going back to the year 2009, just to a couple of films to make you realise either how old you are or just how young you are. With Avatar.
1: I became a Marine for the hardship. I told myself I can pass any test a man can pass. All I ever wanted was a single thing worth fighting for.
2: Ladies and gentlemen.
0: Yeah, that was one of the biggest releases of the decade, and particularly the year 2009, and iconic to Disney. Up.
3: Good afternoon. Are you in need of any assistance today, sir?
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3: Boop, beep, beep, beep, boop, boop. With my Wilderness Explorer GPS, we'll never be lost.
0: Two of the iconic films of 2009, and of course, one of the iconic songs, Our City, Fireflies, playing now. Ultra 106.5.

0: turns slowly. It's hard to say that I'd rather stay awake when I'm asleep, because my dreams are bursting at the seams.
1: 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It's myself, Ewan, here behind the mic. Hey, you might be in the midst of the school run at the moment, or the drop-off, I should say, or maybe you're just starting up your 9-to-5. Myself, Ewan here. I am back tomorrow to do it all again, to celebrate your Friday from 6 o'clock in the morning, bright and early. You're listening to Ultra 106.5 with the 9 o'clock news bulletin as well. I'll leave you with it in minutes. 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
1: In this bulletin, One Nation proposing new laws to block returning Australians with ISIS links, and Anthony Fauci pleads the fifth. With more, I'm Naomi Millam. One Nation plans to introduce a bill blocking Australians linked to Islamic State from returning home. Nelson Scott reports.
2: Labor maintains it's been powerless to stop the return of 32 ISIS brides and their children this year, as they've all been Australian citizens. One Nation leader Pauline Hanson argues this is unacceptable and will introduce a bill to block citizens with links to Islamic State from coming home. The laws would tighten terror-related bail rules, expand passport cancellation powers, and make it easier for governments to issue temporary exclusion orders. Senator Hanson is now seeking the support of the crossbench in a bid to pass the bill when Parliament returns next month.
1: Nelson Scott reporting. The coal industry says it's contributed about $165 billion to the Australian economy in the 2024-25 financial year. Coal Australia's first annual report suggests the sector created more than 780,000 jobs over the same period. Chief Executive Stuart Bocking says it remains an important industry.
3: Across the last financial year in New South Wales, the government's own strategic statement on coal indicated that across the broader financial year, 60% of our electricity as we sit here today on average was generated by coal.
1: The global demand for coal is currently soaring. Former top US health official Anthony Fauci has refused to answer questions at a tense Senate hearing into COVID. His opponents have long accused him of concealing information or lying during the coronavirus pandemic. Mr. Fauci reading a statement where he invoked the Fifth Amendment of the US Constitution and questioning why he'd been called to give evidence.
4: To get me to say something, anything, that could vindicate his repeated public pledges that I end up, in his words, quote, behind bars, unquote.
1: One of Mr. Fauci's attorneys was ejected from the hearing by committee chairman Rand Paul after refusing to take his assigned seat and remain quiet. Sam Short has added to Australia's Commonwealth Games medal tally in the swimming pool, winning the 1500 metres. It's his third gold in Glasgow and the fourth of his career. Australia has also taken out the final two gold medals up for grabs in the pool, winning both the women's and men's medley relays. In AFL, Geelong will be without Patrick Dangerfield for tonight's game against Collingwood. Pies defender Braden Maynard misses the clash, having undergone knee surgery this week. And Australian tennis's generations will clash. Alex de Minaur has won through to the second round at Washington after beating Stefanos Tsitsipas. He'll now face Cruz Hewitt. That's the latest news and sport. I'm Naomi Millam.
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7: Good morning, making news on Pulse. Launceston Mayor Matthew Garwood has lost a $15,000 defamation case he brought against an 80-year-old pensioner over a mistaken Facebook post about illegal parking. A fundraiser has been launched for a mother left seriously injured after an alleged stabbing at a home in Exeter last week, with around $20,000 raised in 24 hours. And a Hobart City councillor and cycling advocate has flagged safety concerns with the Collins Street bike lane trial. Get these stories and more on the free Pulse Tasmania app.
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8: Hun, how's the new showerhead coming along?
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11: 9:05, the chance of a shower or two around lunchtime, but otherwise fine. Top of 13 today and 14 tomorrow after a low of 5. For Saturday and Sunday, partly cloudy, 5 to 15.
12: Words to live by.
13: A careless comment can stay with someone for a long time.
12: years, in fact. While a few encouraging words, well, they can change their entire day. There's a verse in the Bible, Proverbs chapter 18 and verse 21. It reminds us that our words carry incredible power. It says, "What you say can preserve life or destroy it, so you must accept the consequences of your words." As a result of this, what do? Well, we choose speech that gives life, hope, truth, and healing, because what you say can build someone up or tear them down. 'Cause I'm ready
13: to go. Time to try something new.
14: Here we go.
13: We're live.
12: All right, welcome to the show. Happy Thursday on the cusp of another weekend. Where do the weeks go? Seriously, it's wild. Anyway, hey, welcome to the show. Lots to cover off for you today. I got a sneak peek a little later on a song called Allay for King and Country. It's another new track from their forthcoming album, Most Beautiful Colors, which will be here in September. You do not want to miss that. Also, Seth Schlieder, off the back of Counting My Blessings, he's expanding the impact of this song with a really cool new project. We'll tell you about this and hear from the sibling trio Kane, who've just teamed up with John Reddick for a reimagined version of one of his songs. All this will be wrapped up a part of the news. We're going to give you another look at your artist of the week, Katie Nicole. She celebrated her birthday yesterday. She explains a song called When I Fall a little bit later on in the show. But next, and we talked about this yesterday, a brand new trailer for season 6 of The Chosen has just landed this week. It's our first look at what's going to be a powerful series. Bill Biddle from Faith Media is going to join us in just a moment to explain what we can expect from season 6 of The Chosen. Next at The Daily.

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0: Amen.
1: Hey, you are tuned into The Daily. Now, earlier on this week, a big moment happened online because the first look at season 6 of The Chosen officially released with a new trailer.
2: Father, forgive them.
1: It's pretty intense. It's highly emotional. And to talk about this, from Faith Media, Bill Biddle joins me. Welcome to The Daily, Bill. How are you, mate?
3: Yeah, I'm well, Cam. Thanks for having me.
1: It has been a lot of hype, a lot of anticipation and expectation around season 6 of The Chosen. It's been a phenomenal journey for the show up until this point, but this is going to be big.
3: It is. It's been incredible. 5 seasons so far. Season 5, for those of you playing at home, finished with Judas betraying Jesus. And so now we're really at where the rubber hits the road for the gospel story. And so season 6 is the crucifixion.
1: Yeah, as I watched the trailer for the first time, couldn't help but getting chills, seriously, just because it was pretty intense, it's highly emotional, and it's dealing with the subject matter of the crucifixion. So naturally, it's going to be tugging at the heartstrings.
3: Yeah, absolutely. And The Chosen is so different to any other depiction of the crucifixion that we've had, because we've been journeying for the last 5 or 6 years with all these characters that we now know so well. And so when you see Mother Mary crying about her son, or the disciples wondering, you know, what's going to happen now, and in anguish, it's, you know, 7 years of relationship with them is what's bubbling up for us.
1: The trailer, the first look, is up online at the moment, and it was premiered during a live stream that was hosted by creator Dallas Jenkins, and he said that this season is the biggest and heaviest that they have done, but there's also moments of pure joy and meaning as well, and I thought that was a really good way to summarize what we're going to see later this year.
3: Yeah, that's right. When they were filming last year, the videos that they would send out and the weight that they had, not just the content, but, you know, people's expectation is in there as well. And, and the weight of that on their shoulders is immense. And so I think if we approach this season as what The Chosen is, it's the life of Jesus through the eyes of his followers and his disciples, it kind of puts it in context on what we're going to see.
1: All right, so season 6, the brand new trailer has just launched online. It's our first look at what is going to be a monumental finale too, because it lands on streaming later this year, but then a big cinema event to be able to host the finale next year.
3: Yeah, so season 6 is November 15 on Prime, the first 6 episodes. But actually, something really exciting, Cam, Amazon's given us permission to have churches screen episode 1 of season 6 2 months early.
1: Oh.
3: So 2 months before it's on Prime, churches are able to register and play the first episode of season 6 in their churches. And so that's huge to start with. And then, yeah, the finale will be in cinemas, and that will be an opportunity for, well, the whole season's an opportunity for us to invite our friends and family along this journey so they understand what happened 2,000 years ago.
1: Season 6 of The Chosen, the first look trailer, just dropped this week. Bill Biddle from Faith Media, thanks for joining us. We're looking forward to season 6, mate.
3: Appreciate it.
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We all crave solution and resolution to that which brings us grief and pain, those events that leave us feeling numb and defeated. We long for victory in our life, our relationships and our careers, but sometimes worry about feeling second-rate and unworthy of others' acceptance. So we compensate ourselves by indulging in a so-called vice. Perhaps it's pornography or drug taking or excessive alcohol consumption or gambling or all of these and more. And we give ourselves away. The Bible tells us that Jesus gave himself away. It says that he died so that we might live. Perhaps it's time to trade your vices for virtues and restore your life with faith, hope, and love.

0: He is a liar.
1: Still to come on The Daily, we got news from Kane. They've just collaborated with John Reddick for a new version of his song, I Choose You. In fact, Logan Kane revealed that he's never begged to do a collaboration ever in his life until now. Thankfully, John Reddick said yes. But as a band of siblings, one brother, two sisters, they obviously make it work. Jenny joins us. Welcome. Are you close with your siblings?
2: My younger brother and I grew up as best friends. We were only 18 months apart, and we did everything together. We went to school together, we played football together, played basketball together, and we fought the neighbour's kids together.
1: That's just a rite of passage, I think, when you're, I mean, obviously it's all good, it's all okay now, but that's brilliant. We will tell you a little bit more about the sibling trio Kane and this new version of the song at the news desk very soon. But next, I'm going to log into the Daily Randomizer. Something really cool is what we're celebrating today on the 30th of July. More next at The Daily.
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0: Still to come on the daily, I'll give you a listen to a brand new track. Kane, the sibling trio, have joined forces with John Reddick. I will cover that off at the news desk after this.
1: Like right now, I'm going to mix things up a little bit.
0: Yep, time to log into the Daily Randomizer. Through our computer here in the studio, we're about to enter some search information into it based on the data. It is going to select the next song for us to listen to. Could be one of your household faves. It could be a big hit. It could be a deep cut. It could be something completely random, hence the name. As we celebrate today on the 30th of July, and every July 30th, it is International Friendship Day, or International Day of Friendship, which seeks to promote the role that friendship plays across every single culture. Now, as human beings, we are wired for community and for connection, so this naturally just fits in. Now, to mark this special day, the United Nations actually encourages community groups, organizations, and local governments to hold events that promote reconciliation, mutual understanding, and solidarity. We need a good friend in our life. I completely agree. And William Shakespeare said that a friend is one that knows you as you are, understands where you have been, accepts what you have become, and still gently allows you to grow. Muhammad Ali put it like this: friendship is the hardest thing in the world to explain. Isn't that true? It's not something you learn in school, but if you haven't learned the meaning of friendship, you really haven't learned anything. Interesting quote, isn't it? All right, let's get into this for International Day of Friendship. Let's see what the randomizer is going to dish up for us. Comes to mind, remember that Michael W. Smith classic song, Friends? I wonder. All right, yep, Young and Free, Best Friends. All right, so this song came out a few years ago now. Haven't heard it for a little while. But to help us celebrate International Day of Friendship, the randomizer has chosen Young and Free, Best Friends at the Daily.

0: 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Let's wander over to the news desk. It's time to get you across some new tunes.
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0: All right, Kane have joined forces with John Reddy for a brand new reimagined version of his song, I Choose You. This is what John Reddick had to say.
2: You all, they need no introduction. I'm just excited that I get to do I Choose You with Kane, everybody. Let's go. I feel like they're my sisters and my brothers, so I'm just excited. So, yo, can't wait. It's out now.
3: I

In response, the crew from Kane say, God bless John Reddick. We're so honored to join our brother and friend on this beautiful new song.

Still to come on The Daily, we got a little bit of news to report on Seth Schlieder. God, I'm still counting my blessings. This song was a huge international hit, but now the project has been expanded in a really exciting new way. I'll tell you about this, plus the new song that Seth just jumped on to collaborate at the news desk. That's still to come. Also, another look at your artist of the week, Katie Nicole. My God, I'm tired of trying to be okay. We'll hear her talk about this song called When I Fall and how she was literally at her wit's end and then just sat at the piano, poured her heart out, and this song was literally what came out. And so you'll hear her tell a little bit more about the story, what was going in life. Katie's our artist of the week. Plus, going to get you thinking, something to think about, our daily thought. It's all ahead of us here at The Daily.

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